0: This Upper Michigan weather forecast is brought to you by the Skin Lounge, West Washington Street, Marquette, where they blend artistic tattoo work, permanent makeup, and advanced aesthetics.
1: Cloudy skies tonight with a low temperature near 50, south winds at 5 to 10. Friday, lots of sunshine with a high temperature of 68 degrees and winds out of the south at 5 to 10 miles an hour. Friday night, clear with a low temperature around 50 with winds from the south at 5 to 10. Saturday, lots of sunshine and a high temperature of 70 degrees with southerly winds at 5 to 10 miles an hour. Sunday, we'll see plenty of sunshine with a high temperature around 69 degrees. Sunday night, partly cloudy and a low temperature of 52. Monday, lots of sun with a high temperature of 67. Tuesday, showers possible with a high temperature of 68 degrees. And for Wednesday, look for a good chance of showers with a high temperature of 62. Wednesday night into Thursday, rain continuing. We'll start to see it tapering off a little bit by Thursday afternoon with mainly cloudy skies and high temperatures once again in the lower 60s. That's a look at your latest forecast. I'm meteorologist Ray Miller on Marquette's Rocking Eagle. Right now, it's 61.
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We're the UP's rock. 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
1: Cloudy skies tonight with a low temperature near 50, south winds at 5 to 10. Friday, lots of sunshine with a high temperature of 68 degrees and winds out of the south at 5 to 10 miles an hour. Friday night, clear with a low temperature around 50 with winds from the south at 5 to 10. Saturday, lots of sunshine and a high temperature of 70 degrees with southerly winds at 5 to 10 miles an hour. Sunday, we'll see plenty of sunshine with a high temperature around 69 degrees. Sunday night, partly cloudy and a low temperature of 52. Monday, lots of sun with a high temperature of 67. Tuesday, showers possible with a high temperature of 68 degrees. And for Wednesday, look for a good chance of showers with a high temperature of 62. Wednesday night into Thursday, rain continuing. We'll start to see it tapering off a little bit by Thursday afternoon with mainly cloudy skies and high temperatures once again in the lower 60s. That's a look at your latest forecast. I'm meteorologist Ray Miller on Marquette's Rocking Eagle. Right now, it's 61.
0: Here's Marquette Police Patrol Captain Jim Finkbeiner with a reminder that a new city law says you can't ride any kind of bikes on downtown or 3rd Street sidewalks.
2: In the downtown area, the DDA area, which includes Washington Street from Lakeshore to 7th, 3rd Street from Fair to Baraga, and South Front Street from Ridge to Baraga. Those streets are considered the downtown areas. Those sidewalks, you can't ride a bike. And really any mobility device. That means e-bikes, scooters, electric skateboards, all those type of things. You can't ride those on the sidewalks in those particular sidewalks ever. Take the caveat that a mobility device also includes wheelchairs, electric wheelchairs. That, of course, is always allowed. That's an ADA, and we would never restrict that. So anybody that's in a wheelchair, electric wheelchair, obviously you have the right to be on the sidewalk. That is never in question. But e-bikes, pedal bikes, scooters, whether they're electrified or not, all those type of things, Segways, none of that can be on the sidewalks in those areas like I just reiterated.
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2: Cloudy skies tonight with a low temperature near 50, south winds at 5 to 10. Friday, lots of sunshine with a high temperature of 68 degrees and winds out of the south at 5 to 10 miles an hour. Friday night, clear with a low temperature around 50 with winds from the south at 5 to 10. Saturday, lots of sunshine and a high temperature of 70 degrees with southerly winds at 5 to 10 miles an hour. Sunday, we'll see plenty of sunshine with a high temperature around 69 degrees. Sunday night, partly cloudy and a low temperature of 52. Monday, lots of sun with a high temperature of 67. Tuesday, showers possible with a high temperature of 68 degrees. And for Wednesday, look for a good chance of showers with a high temperature of 62. Wednesday night into Thursday, rain continuing. We'll start to see it tapering off a little bit by Thursday afternoon with mainly cloudy skies and high temperatures once again in the lower 60s. That's a look at your latest forecast. I'm meteorologist Ray Miller on Marquette's Rocking Eagle.
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0: This Upper Michigan weather forecast is brought to you by Midtown Bakery in beautiful downtown Negaunee. They're not ordinary, they're extraordinary.
1: Cloudy skies tonight with a low temperature near 50, south winds at 5 to 10. Friday, lots of sunshine with a high temperature of 68 degrees and winds out of the south at 5 to 10 miles an hour. Friday night, clear with a low temperature around 50 with winds from the south at 5 to 10. Saturday, lots of sunshine and a high temperature of 70 degrees with southerly winds at 5 to 10 miles an hour. Sunday, we'll see plenty of sunshine with a high temperature around 69 degrees. Sunday night, partly cloudy and a low temperature of 52. Monday, lots of sun with a high temperature of 67. Tuesday, showers possible with a high temperature of 68 degrees. And for Wednesday, look for a good chance of showers with a high temperature of 62. Wednesday night into Thursday, rain continuing. We'll start to see it tapering off a little bit by Thursday afternoon with mainly cloudy skies and high temperatures once again in the lower 60s. That's a look at your latest forecast. I'm meteorologist Ray Miller on Marquette's Rocking Eagle. Right now, it's 60.
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2: Hello, this is Ann with a pet from You Pause to tell you about. We have a big, glorious albino Oscar. And this character is very friendly for a fish. 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When you feed him, blub, blub, blub, he's just loving it. You know, just a quite a interesting fish. So if you know about albino Oscars and you've got a large tank, consider adopting him. He's only $25. He or she, I guess, I don't know. Thank you. 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
3: Cloudy skies tonight with a low temperature near 50, south winds at 5 to 10. Friday, lots of sunshine with a high temperature of 68 degrees and winds out of the south at 5 to 10 miles an hour. Friday night, clear with a low temperature around 50 with winds from the south at 5 to 10. Saturday, lots of sunshine and a high temperature of 70 degrees with southerly winds at 5 to 10 miles an hour. Sunday, we'll see plenty of sunshine with a high temperature around 69 degrees. Sunday night, partly cloudy and a low temperature of 52. Monday, lots of sun with a high temperature of 67. Tuesday, showers possible with a high temperature of 68 degrees. And for Wednesday, look for a good chance of showers with a high temperature of 62. Wednesday night into Thursday, rain continuing. We'll start to see it tapering off a little bit by Thursday afternoon with mainly cloudy skies and high temperatures once again in the lower 60s. That's a look at your latest forecast. I'm meteorologist Ray Miller on Marquette's Rocking Eagle. Right now, it's 60.
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1: Cloudy skies tonight with a low temperature near 50, south winds at 5 to 10. Friday, lots of sunshine with a high temperature of 68 degrees and winds out of the south at 5 to 10 miles an hour. Friday night, clear with a low temperature around 50 with winds from the south at 5 to 10. Saturday, lots of sunshine and a high temperature of 70 degrees with southerly winds at 5 to 10 miles an hour. Sunday, we'll see plenty of sunshine with a high temperature around 69 degrees. Sunday night, partly cloudy and a low temperature of 52. Monday, lots of sun with a high temperature of 67. Tuesday, showers possible with a high temperature of 68 degrees. And for Wednesday, look for a good chance of showers with a high temperature of 62. Wednesday night into Thursday, rain continuing. We'll start to see it tapering off a little bit by Thursday afternoon with mainly cloudy skies and high temperatures once again in the lower 60s. That's a look at your latest forecast. I'm meteorologist Ray Miller on Marquette's Rocking Eagle. Right now, it's 60.
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0: This Upper Michigan weather forecast is brought to you by Marquette GMC. Whether you're looking for a vehicle to purchase, need maintenance, or have an unfortunate accident, they'll take care of you.
1: Cloudy skies tonight with a low temperature near 50, south winds at 5 to 10. Friday, lots of sunshine with a high temperature of 68 degrees and winds out of the south at 5 to 10 miles an hour. Friday night, clear with a low temperature around 50 with winds from the south at 5 to 10. Saturday, lots of sunshine and a high temperature of 70 degrees with southerly winds at 5 to 10 miles an hour. Sunday, we'll see plenty of sunshine with a high temperature around 69 degrees. Sunday night, partly cloudy and a low temperature of 52. Monday, lots of sun with a high temperature of 67. Tuesday, showers possible with a high temperature of 68 degrees. And for Wednesday, look for a good chance of showers with a high temperature of 62. Wednesday night into Thursday, rain continuing. We'll start to see it tapering off a little bit by Thursday afternoon with mainly cloudy skies and high temperatures once again in the lower 60s. That's a look at your latest forecast. I'm meteorologist Ray Miller on Marquette's Rocking Eagle.
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3: Hello, this is Anne with a pet from You Pause to tell you about. 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He or she. I guess I don't know. 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

around. 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But the sack outside the game. You know what I'm talking about. 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They got a lot of nice girls.

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2: Cloudy skies for the early morning with a low of 50 and light southerly winds. Friday, lots of sunshine with a high temperature of 68 degrees and winds out of the south at 5 to 10 miles an hour. Friday night, clear with a low temperature around 50 with winds from the south at 5 to 10. Saturday, lots of sunshine and a high temperature of 70 degrees with southerly winds at 5 to 10 miles an hour. Sunday, we'll see plenty of sunshine with a high temperature around 69 degrees. Sunday night, partly cloudy and a low temperature of 52. Monday, lots of sun with a high temperature of 67. Tuesday, showers possible with a high temperature of 68 degrees. And for Wednesday, look for a good chance of showers with a high temperature of 62. Wednesday night into Thursday, rain continuing. We'll start to see it tapering off a little bit by Thursday afternoon with mainly cloudy skies and high temperatures once again in the lower 60s. That's a look at your latest forecast. I'm meteorologist Ray Miller on Marquette's Rocking Eagle. Right now, it's 59.
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1: Cloudy skies for the early morning with a low of 50 and light southerly winds. Friday, lots of sunshine with a high temperature of 68 degrees and winds out of the south at 5 to 10 miles an hour. Friday night, clear with a low temperature around 50 with winds from the south at 5 to 10. Saturday, lots of sunshine and a high temperature of 70 degrees with southerly winds at 5 to 10 miles an hour. Sunday, we'll see plenty of sunshine with a high temperature around 69 degrees. Sunday night, partly cloudy and a low temperature of 52. Monday, lots of sun with a high temperature of 67. Tuesday, showers possible with a high temperature of 68 degrees. And for Wednesday, look for a good chance of showers with a high temperature of 62. Wednesday night into Thursday, rain continuing. We'll start to see it tapering off a little bit by Thursday afternoon with mainly cloudy skies and high temperatures once again in the lower 60s. That's a look at your latest forecast. I'm meteorologist Ray Miller on Marquette's Rocking Eagle. Right now, it's 59.
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2: This Upper Michigan weather forecast is brought to you by the Skin Lounge, West Washington Street, Marquette, where they blend artistic tattoo work, permanent makeup, and advanced aesthetics.
3: Cloudy skies for the early morning with a low of 50 and light southerly winds. Friday, lots of sunshine with a high temperature of 68 degrees and winds out of the south at 5 to 10 miles an hour. Friday night, clear with a low temperature around 50 with winds from the south at 5 to 10. Saturday, lots of sunshine and a high temperature of 70 degrees with southerly winds at 5 to 10 miles an hour. Sunday, we'll see plenty of sunshine with a high temperature around 69 degrees. Sunday night, partly cloudy and a low temperature of 52. Monday, lots of sun with a high temperature of 67. Tuesday, showers possible with a high temperature of 68 degrees. And for Wednesday, look for a good chance of showers with a high temperature of 62. Wednesday night into Thursday, rain continuing. We'll start to see it tapering off a little bit by Thursday afternoon with mainly cloudy skies and high temperatures once again in the lower 60s. That's a look at your latest forecast. I'm meteorologist Ray Miller on Marquette's Rocking Eagle. Right now, it's 58.

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1: Cloudy skies for the early morning with a low of 50 and light southerly winds. Friday, lots of sunshine with a high temperature of 68 degrees and winds out of the south at 5 to 10 miles an hour. Friday night, clear with a low temperature around 50 with winds from the south at 5 to 10. Saturday, lots of sunshine and a high temperature of 70 degrees with southerly winds at 5 to 10 miles an hour. Sunday, we'll see plenty of sunshine with a high temperature around 69 degrees. Sunday night, partly cloudy and a low temperature of 52. Monday, lots of sun with a high temperature of 67. Tuesday, showers possible with a high temperature of 68 degrees. And for Wednesday, look for a good chance of showers with a high temperature of 62. Wednesday night into Thursday, rain continuing. We'll start to see it tapering off a little bit by Thursday afternoon with mainly cloudy skies and high temperatures once again in the lower 60s. That's a look at your latest forecast. I'm meteorologist Ray Miller on Marquette's Rocking Eagle. Right now, it's 58.
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3: Cloudy skies for the early morning with a low of 50 and light southerly winds. Friday, lots of sunshine with a high temperature of 68 degrees and winds out of the south at 5 to 10 miles an hour. Friday night, clear with a low temperature around 50 with winds from the south at 5 to 10. Saturday, lots of sunshine and a high temperature of 70 degrees with southerly winds at 5 to 10 miles an hour. Sunday, we'll see plenty of sunshine with a high temperature around 69 degrees. Sunday night, partly cloudy and a low temperature of 52. Monday, lots of sun with a high temperature of 67. Tuesday, showers possible with a high temperature of 68 degrees. And for Wednesday, look for a good chance of showers with a high temperature of 62. Wednesday night into Thursday, rain continuing. We'll start to see it tapering off a little bit by Thursday afternoon with mainly cloudy skies and high temperatures once again in the lower 60s. That's a look at your latest forecast. I'm meteorologist Ray Miller on Marquette's Rocking Eagle.
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0: This Upper Michigan weather forecast is brought to you by Midtown Bakery in beautiful downtown Negaunee. They're not ordinary, they're extraordinary.
1: Cloudy skies for the early morning with a low of 50 and light southerly winds. Friday, lots of sunshine with a high temperature of 68 degrees and winds out of the south at 5 to 10 miles an hour. Friday night, clear with a low temperature around 50 with winds from the south at 5 to 10. Saturday, lots of sunshine and a high temperature of 70 degrees with southerly winds at 5 to 10 miles an hour. Sunday, we'll see plenty of sunshine with a high temperature around 69 degrees. Sunday night, partly cloudy and a low temperature of 52. Monday, lots of sun with a high temperature of 67. Tuesday, showers possible with a high temperature of 68 degrees. And for Wednesday, look for a good chance of showers with a high temperature of 62. Wednesday night into Thursday, rain continuing. We'll start to see it tapering off a little bit by Thursday afternoon with mainly cloudy skies and high temperatures once again in the lower 60s. That's a look at your latest forecast. I'm meteorologist Ray Miller on Marquette's Rocking Eagle. Right now, it's 57.
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5: Cloudy skies for the early morning with a low of 50 and light southerly winds. Friday, lots of sunshine with a high temperature of 68 degrees and winds out of the south at 5 to 10 miles an hour. Friday night, clear with a low temperature around 50 with winds from the south at 5 to 10. Saturday, lots of sunshine and a high temperature of 70 degrees with southerly winds at 5 to 10 miles an hour. Sunday, we'll see plenty of sunshine with a high temperature around 69 degrees. Sunday night, partly cloudy and a low temperature of 52. Monday, lots of sun with a high temperature of 67. Tuesday, showers possible with a high temperature of 68 degrees. And for Wednesday, look for a good chance of showers with a high temperature of 62. Wednesday night into Thursday, rain continuing. We'll start to see it tapering off a little bit by Thursday afternoon with mainly cloudy skies and high temperatures once again in the lower 60s. That's a look at your latest forecast. I'm meteorologist Ray Miller on Marquette's Rocking Eagle. Right now, it's 57.

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1: Cloudy skies for the early morning with a low of 50 and light southerly winds. Friday, lots of sunshine with a high temperature of 68 degrees and winds out of the south at 5 to 10 miles an hour. Friday night, clear with a low temperature around 50 with winds from the south at 5 to 10. Saturday, lots of sunshine and a high temperature of 70 degrees with southerly winds at 5 to 10 miles an hour. Sunday, we'll see plenty of sunshine with a high temperature around 69 degrees. Sunday night, partly cloudy and a low temperature of 52. Monday, lots of sun with a high temperature of 67. Tuesday, showers possible with a high temperature of 68 degrees. And for Wednesday, look for a good chance of showers with a high temperature of 62. Wednesday night into Thursday, rain continuing. We'll start to see it tapering off a little bit by Thursday afternoon with mainly cloudy skies and high temperatures once again in the lower 60s. That's a look at your latest forecast. I'm meteorologist Ray Miller on Marquette's Rocking Eagle. Right now, it's 57.
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2: This Upper Michigan weather forecast is brought to you by Marquette GMC. 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
3: Cloudy skies for the early morning with a low of 50 and light southerly winds. Friday, lots of sunshine with a high temperature of 68 degrees and winds out of the south at 5 to 10 miles an hour. Friday night, clear with a low temperature around 50 with winds from the south at 5 to 10. Saturday, lots of sunshine and a high temperature of 70 degrees with southerly winds at 5 to 10 miles an hour. Sunday, we'll see plenty of sunshine with a high temperature around 69 degrees. Sunday night, partly cloudy and a low temperature of 52. Monday, lots of sun with a high temperature of 67. Tuesday, showers possible with a high temperature of 68 degrees. And for Wednesday, look for a good chance of showers with a high temperature of 62. Wednesday night into Thursday, rain continuing. We'll start to see it tapering off a little bit by Thursday afternoon with mainly cloudy skies and high temperatures once again in the lower 60s. That's a look at your latest forecast. I'm meteorologist Ray Miller on Marquette's Rocking Eagle. Right now, it's 57.

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2: Cloudy skies for the early morning with a low of 50 and light southerly winds. Friday, lots of sunshine with a high temperature of 68 degrees and winds out of the south at 5 to 10 miles an hour. Friday night, clear with a low temperature around 50 with winds from the south at 5 to 10. Saturday, lots of sunshine and a high temperature of 70 degrees with southerly winds at 5 to 10 miles an hour. Sunday, we'll see plenty of sunshine with a high temperature around 69 degrees. Sunday night, partly cloudy and a low temperature of 52. Monday, lots of sun with a high temperature of 67. Tuesday, showers possible with a high temperature of 68 degrees. And for Wednesday, look for a good chance of showers with a high temperature of 62. Wednesday night into Thursday, rain continuing. We'll start to see it tapering off a little bit by Thursday afternoon with mainly cloudy skies and high temperatures once again in the lower 60s. That's a look at your latest forecast. I'm meteorologist Ray Miller on Marquette's Rocking Eagle. Right now, it's 57.
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2: Cloudy skies for the early morning with a low of 50 and light southerly winds. Friday, lots of sunshine with a high temperature of 68 degrees and winds out of the south at 5 to 10 miles an hour. Friday night, clear with a low temperature around 50 with winds from the south at 5 to 10. Saturday, lots of sunshine and a high temperature of 70 degrees with southerly winds at 5 to 10 miles an hour. Sunday, we'll see plenty of sunshine with a high temperature around 69 degrees. Sunday night, partly cloudy and a low temperature of 52. Monday, lots of sun with a high temperature of 67. Tuesday, showers possible with a high temperature of 68 degrees. And for Wednesday, look for a good chance of showers with a high temperature of 62. Wednesday night into Thursday, rain continuing. We'll start to see it tapering off a little bit by Thursday afternoon with mainly cloudy skies and high temperatures once again in the lower 60s. That's a look at your latest forecast. I'm meteorologist Ray Miller on Marquette's Rocking Eagle. Right now, it's 58.

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0: This Upper Michigan weather forecast is brought to you by the Skin Lounge, West Washington Street, Marquette, where they blend artistic tattoo work, permanent makeup, and advanced aesthetics.
1: Lots of sunshine expected for today as temperatures top out in the upper 60s. A few clouds rolling through into Friday night and a low around 50. We'll start off Saturday with some patchy fog, then a high of 70 with lots of sunshine. Partly cloudy skies Saturday night, a low around 48. Similar temperatures on Sunday, high near 70, and mostly sunny. Passing clouds expected to come in into Sunday night as temperatures fall back to 53. We'll start off the work week with mostly sunny skies and a high again in the upper 60s. Monday night's forecast includes a low around 52 with partly cloudy skies. Then for Tuesday, a chance of rain showers coming in by afternoon, mostly sunny with a high around 68. Rain showers become more widespread by Tuesday night, more clouds expected to roll in too, as temperatures bottom out in the mid-50s. A high of 64 for the middle part of the week with rain showers still and a mix of sun and clouds throughout the day. Wednesday night's forecast still includes a continued chance of rain showers, mostly cloudy skies, and a low near 52. I'm meteorologist Regina Cole for Marquette's Rocking Eagle. Right now, it's 58 degrees.
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2: Lots of sunshine expected for today as temperatures top out in the upper 60s. A few clouds rolling through into Friday night and a low around 50. We'll start off Saturday with some patchy fog, then a high of 70 with lots of sunshine. Partly cloudy skies Saturday night, a low around 48. Similar temperatures on Sunday, high near 70, and mostly sunny. Passing clouds expected to come in into Sunday night as temperatures fall back to 53. We'll start off the work week with mostly sunny skies and a high again in the upper 60s. Monday night's forecast includes a low around 52 with partly cloudy skies. Then for Tuesday, a chance of rain showers coming in by afternoon, mostly sunny with a high around 68. Rain showers become more widespread by Tuesday night, more clouds expected to roll in too, as temperatures bottom out in the mid-50s. A high of 64 for the middle part of the week with rain showers still and a mix of sun and clouds throughout the day. Wednesday night's forecast still includes a continued chance of rain showers, mostly cloudy skies, and a low near 52. I'm meteorologist Regina Cole for Marquette's Rocking Eagle. Right now, it's 58 degrees.

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2: Lots of sunshine expected for today as temperatures top out in the upper 60s. A few clouds rolling through into Friday night and a low around 50. We'll start off Saturday with some patchy fog, then a high of 70 with lots of sunshine. Partly cloudy skies Saturday night, a low around 48. Similar temperatures on Sunday, high near 70 and mostly sunny. Passing clouds expected to come in into Sunday night as temperatures fall back to 53. We'll start off the work week with mostly sunny skies and a high again in the upper 60s. Monday night's forecast includes a low around 52 with partly cloudy skies. Then for Tuesday, a chance of rain showers coming in by afternoon, mostly sunny with a high around 68. Rain showers become more widespread by Tuesday night, more clouds expected to roll in too, as temperatures bottom out in the mid-50s. A high of 64 for the middle part of the week with rain showers still and a mix of sun and clouds throughout the day. Wednesday night's forecast still includes a continued chance of rain showers, mostly cloudy skies, and a low near 52. I'm meteorologist Regina Cole for Marquette's Rocking Eagle. Right now, it's 57 degrees.
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9: This Upper Michigan weather forecast is brought to you by Midtown Bakery in beautiful downtown Nagani. They're not ordinary. They're extraordinary.
10: Lots of sunshine expected for today as temperatures top out in the upper 60s. A few clouds rolling through into Friday night and a low around 50. We'll start off Saturday with some patchy fog, then a high of 70 with lots of sunshine. Partly cloudy skies Saturday night, a low around 48. Similar temperatures on Sunday, high near 70 and mostly sunny. Passing clouds expected to come in into Sunday night as temperatures fall back to 53. We'll start off the work week with mostly sunny skies and a high again in the upper 60s. Monday night's forecast includes a low around 52 with partly cloudy skies. Then for Tuesday, a chance of rain showers coming in by afternoon, mostly sunny with a high around 68. Rain showers become more widespread by Tuesday night, more clouds expected to roll in too, as temperatures bottom out in the mid-50s. A high of 64 for the middle part of the week with rain showers still and a mix of sun and clouds throughout the day. Wednesday night's forecast still includes a continued chance of rain showers, mostly cloudy skies, and a low near 52. I'm meteorologist Regina Cole for Marquette's Rocking Eagle. Right now, it's 57 degrees.

There's Green Day. Oh, yeah, right here on the Rockin' Eagle, 98.7, 106.9 Marquette. My name is Mitch Bolo. This is the Morning Strain, and this show is brought to you by the Fifth and Elm Coffeehouse in Hancock. Fueling the UP one cup at a time. Swing in for fresh brewed coffee, killer breakfast wraps, and that cozy vibe that gets your day moving. Fifth and Elm, drink local, wake local. Nate Vickers is on deck right now. Here's Avenged Sevenfold, Bat Country, right here on the Rockin' Eagle, 98.7, 106.9 Marquette.

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1: There's Nate Vickers falling away from heaven right here on the Rocket Eagle. 98.7, 106.9 Marquette. Before that, Event Sevenfold. And some Green Day back there for you, too. My name is Mitch Polo. This is the Morning Strain. I'm here Monday through Friday from 6 to 10. Saturdays from 8 to 1. Checking the calendar here. We have 36 days till Halloween. We have 46 days till Veterans Day. We have 50 days till opening day of hunting season. And there are 61 days till Thanksgiving. Just after this, we'll have your random facts and more of the best in rock.
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3: 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From 3 to 9 p.m., lucky hot seat winners will be drawn every hour for a chance to pick a leaf and reveal prizes from $500 up to $5,000 in cash or free play. All you have to do is be playing with your Rewards Club card during the drawings to be eligible to win a share of $38,000. Rake in the rewards this September at Ojibwa Casino, Barriga, and Marquette.
1: Russell Means was an Oglala Lakota activist, actor, and writer, one of the most influential voices for Native rights in modern history. He rose to prominence as a leader in the American Indian Movement, or AIM, joining in 1968 and later serving as its first national director. Means helped lead landmark actions that brought global attention to indigenous issues, the occupation of Alcatraz, the 1971 protest at Mount Rushmore, and the 1973 standoff at Wounded Knee, South Dakota. He also carried his activism into the arts, starring as Chingachgook in The Last of the Mohicans and voicing Chief Powhatan in Disney's Pocahontas. Through film, he showed Native strength and humanity to audiences worldwide. Means wasn't afraid to challenge systems, running for the Libertarian presidential nomination, declaring the Republic of Lakota, and publishing his autobiography, Where White Men Fear to Tread. Bold, outspoken, and fearless, Russell Means changed how America saw Native people and how Native people saw themselves. Wambli Ohitika, Russell Charles Means, passed away in 2012 at the age of 72.
2: This has been another Native History Minute brought to you by the Ojibwa Casinos of Barriga and Marquette.
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1: 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Before we jump back into the music, let's take a look at the random facts here today. If walking the Great Wall of China is on your bucket list, you should know it'd take you around 18 months to walk all the way along it. It's more than 5,500 miles long. Niagara Falls never freezes. If it's cold enough, a crust of ice will form over the water, making it look like the falls have stopped. However, the water continues to flow underneath. This doesn't always happen, but it did happen last winter. And despite reports of bullets ricocheting off armadillos, they are not bulletproof. Their shells are made of bony plates called osteoderms that grow in the skin. It's more like a hard-shelled suitcase than a bulletproof vest. There you go. Here's Filter. Hey, man, nice shot on the Rocket Eagle, 98.7, 106.9 Marquette.

0: There's Blackstone Cherry with Deep right here on the Rockin' Eagle. 98.7, 106.9 Marquette. Before that, some Papa Roach to get us into the 7 o'clock hour here on this Friday morning. My name is Mitch Bolo. This is the Morning Strain coming up in this one. We'll take a look at the rock news. We'll see you stage bound, and we'll have your trailer buzz. Right now, we send it to weather.
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3: Lots of sunshine expected for today as temperatures top out in the upper 60s. A few clouds rolling through into Friday night and a low around 50. We'll start off Saturday with some patchy fog, then a high of 70 with lots of sunshine. Partly cloudy skies Saturday night, a low around 48. Similar temperatures on Sunday, high near 70, and mostly sunny. Passing clouds expected to come in into Sunday night as temperatures fall back to 53. We'll start off the work week with mostly sunny skies and a high again in the upper 60s. Monday night's forecast includes a low around 52 with partly cloudy skies. Then for Tuesday, a chance of rain showers coming in by afternoon, mostly sunny with a high around 68. Rain showers become more widespread by Tuesday night, more clouds expected to roll in too, as temperatures bottom out in the mid-50s. A high of 64 for the middle part of the week with rain showers still and a mix of sun and clouds throughout the day. Wednesday night's forecast still includes a continued chance of rain showers, mostly cloudy skies, and a low near 52. I'm meteorologist Regina Cole for Marquette's Rocking Eagle. Right now, it's 57 degrees.
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They're Stained, Lowest and Me, right here on the Rockin' Eagle, 98.7, 106.9 Marquette. My name is Mitch Polo. This is The Morning Strain. Let's take a look at the rock news here today. Nickelback have shared another track from Everything Under the Sun, which is due out October 30th. It's called Make Me Love You. Giovanni and the Hired Guns have shared the first single from their upcoming fifth album, which is due out next year. It's called Cheap Date. And Evanescence will release the 20th anniversary edition of The Open Door on November 6th that adds four bonus tracks to the original album. Here's Radke, Dark Black Makeup, on the Rocket Eagle, 98.7, 106.9 Marquette.

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Is this Pamin's rock? We're the UP's rock. The Rockin' Eagle, 98.7, 106.9.

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8: Lots of sunshine expected for today as temperatures top out in the upper 60s. A few clouds rolling through into Friday night and a low around 50. We'll start off Saturday with some patchy fog, then a high of 70 with lots of sunshine. Partly cloudy skies Saturday night, a low around 48. Similar temperatures on Sunday, high near 70, and mostly sunny. Passing clouds expected to come in into Sunday night as temperatures fall back to 53. We'll start off the work week with mostly sunny skies and a high again in the upper 60s. Monday night's forecast includes a low around 52 with partly cloudy skies. Then for Tuesday, a chance of rain showers coming in by afternoon, mostly sunny with a high around 68. Rain showers become more widespread by Tuesday night, more clouds expected to roll in too, as temperatures bottom out in the mid-50s. A high of 64 for the middle part of the week with rain showers still and a mix of sun and clouds throughout the day. Wednesday night's forecast still includes a continued chance of rain showers, mostly cloudy skies, and a low near 52. I'm meteorologist Regina Cole for Marquette's Rocking Eagle. Right now, it's 57 degrees.

There's the future leaders of the world with Every Day right here on The Rock and Eagle, 98.7, 106.9 Marquette. Hey, it's time to take a look at who's going to be on a stage near you. It's time for Stage Bound, brought to you by the Fifth and Elm Coffee House at the Orpheum Theater in Hancock. And it's going to be Dance Night this Saturday night, featuring Qualms, Jonah Baseball, and Haunted Ghost. 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Tomorrow at the Church in the Valley, it's Belinda Mackey, Bill Cotto, and Mike Roberts at 6 p.m. Then on Sunday at the church, it's Chad and Kevin, 4 p.m. This evening at Shelley's Rainbow Bar in Ishpeming, it's Adam Carpenter from 5 to 8 p.m. Tomorrow at the Epic Event Center in Green Bay, Wisconsin, Nashville Nights, a songwriter's showcase. 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Here's Judas Priest. You've Got Another Thing Coming. 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

0: There's the Pretty Reckless when I wake up right here on the Rocket Eagle. 98.7, 106.9 Marquette. Before that, Judas Priest and Future Leaders of the World back there for you, too. My name is Mitch Baldo. This is the Morning Strain. I'm here Monday through Friday from 6 to 10. Saturdays from 8 to 1. Checking the calendar here. We have 36 days till Halloween. We have 46 days till Veterans Day. There are 50 days till opening day of hunting season. And we have 61 days till Thanksgiving. Coming up, we have your trailer buzz and more of the best in rock.
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0: Rockin' Eagle, 98.7, 106.9 Marquette. Before we jump back into the music, let's take a look at the trailer buzz here today. In Day Drinker, a private yacht bartender encounters a mysterious onboard guest. They soon find themselves entangled with a criminal figure and connected in ways no one saw coming. Madeline Klein, Johnny Depp, Penelope Cruz, Day Drinker, coming to theaters in March.
12: I made a living out of misbehavior. I see no tangible reason to stop now. 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

0: There's Kingdom Collapse with Survivor right here on The Rockin' Eagle. 98.7, 106.9 Marquette. Before that, I Prevail to get us into the 8 o'clock hour here on this Friday morning. My name is Mitch Bolo. You're listening to The Morning Strain. Coming up in just a bit here, we'll have a look at the sports report. We'll have the highlights from the late night shows and your brain strain question. Right now, we send it to weather.
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2: Lots of sunshine expected for today as temperatures top out in the upper 60s. A few clouds rolling through into Friday night and a low around 50. We'll start off Saturday with some patchy fog, then a high of 70 with lots of sunshine. Partly cloudy skies Saturday night, a low around 48. Similar temperatures on Sunday, high near 70 and mostly sunny. Passing clouds expected to come in into Sunday night as temperatures fall back to 53. We'll start off the work week with mostly sunny skies and a high again in the upper 60s. Monday night's forecast includes a low around 52 with partly cloudy skies. Then for Tuesday, a chance of rain showers coming in by afternoon, mostly sunny with a high around 68. Rain showers become more widespread by Tuesday night, more clouds expected to roll in too, as temperatures bottom out in the mid-50s. A high of 64 for the middle part of the week with rain showers still and a mix of sun and clouds throughout the day. Wednesday night's forecast still includes a continued chance of rain showers, mostly cloudy skies, and a low near 52. I'm meteorologist Regina Cole for Marquette's Rocking Eagle. Right now, it's 56 degrees.
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0: There's Disturbed, Hold On to Memories, right here on the Rockin' Eagle, 98.7, 106.9 Marquette. Before that, some Daughtry. Coming up in just a bit here, we'll have the highlights from the late night shows and your brain strain question. Right now, it's time for a look at sports, which are brought to you by Rockin' Eagle, 98.7, 106.9 Marquette. Let's go over to the sports report. Over to pro football last night. The Atlanta Falcons beat the Green Bay Packers 35-14. The Atlanta Falcons are now 1-2. The Green Bay Packers are now 1-2. During halftime of last night's Thursday night football game in Green Bay, they had past winners of Packers Super Bowls, including some of the OGs of Super Bowl I. Al Michaels joked that he's so old, he was there.
1: I was not there for the opening of the Roman Coliseum, but I was there, Super Bowl I. There were 33,000 empty seats at the Coliseum.
2: Yeah, so 70,000.
1: This is before the merger became official in 1970.
2: What a different time.
1: Yep, 67,000 in the 100,000-seat Coliseum in Los Angeles.

0: There's the Foo Fighters with Low right here on the Rocket Eagle. 98.7, 106.9 Mark Ave. Before that, some Shinedown. My name's Mitch Bolo. This is the Morning Strain. I'm here to make your workday better here on this Friday as we look forward to the weekend. And if you're looking for something good to eat while you're out and about this weekend, the food truck Dead River Grillin' and Sips has a couple of stops lined up, including some Friday night football tonight and a big Saturday event tomorrow in Nagani. My good friend Rich Helgren checked in this morning with the details.
1: Good morning, Mitch. This is Rich Helgren with Dead River Grillin' and Sips. Just wanted to let you guys know what we're going to do this week. This Friday, we'll be at Ishpeming Hematite's football game, and that starts at 7, serving up our great food from our food truck. And then on Saturday, we'll be at Fall Fest in Nagani. It is from noon till 8. So if you have a chance, stop by and grab a bite and go on and watch the hometown football game. And then on Saturday, enjoy what Nagani has to offer in Fall Fest. Hope to see you there.
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12: Lots of sunshine expected for today as temperatures top out in the upper 60s. A few clouds rolling through into Friday night and a low around 50. We'll start off Saturday with some patchy fog, then a high of 70 with lots of sunshine. Partly cloudy skies Saturday night, a low around 48. Similar temperatures on Sunday, high near 70, and mostly sunny. Passing clouds expected to come in into Sunday night as temperatures fall back to 53. We'll start off the work week with mostly sunny skies and a high again in the upper 60s. Monday night's forecast includes a low around 52 with partly cloudy skies. Then for Tuesday, a chance of rain showers coming in by afternoon, mostly sunny with a high around 68. Rain showers become more widespread by Tuesday night, more clouds expected to roll in too, as temperatures bottom out in the mid-50s. A high of 64 for the middle part of the week with rain showers still and a mix of sun and clouds throughout the day. Wednesday night's forecast still includes a continued chance of rain showers, mostly cloudy skies, and a low near 52. I'm meteorologist Regina Cole for Marquette's Rocking Eagle. Right now, it's 55 degrees.

0: There's Korn, Freak on a Leash, right here on the Rocket Eagle, 98.7, 106.9 Marquette. Coming up next, music-wise, we have MGK and Fred Durst and Mastodon. But right now, it's time for the highlights from the late-night shows.
1: The makers of Natural Light are hosting a new contest that would upgrade the winner's garage. Said Natty Light fans, oh, we're just renting.
2: Lowe's is launching a drone delivery service with DoorDash. Yeah. I like the idea of a person who wants to tackle a DIY project but's too lazy to drive to Lowe's.
1: Starbucks announced that it plans to close 500 North American cafes as part of its turnaround, which means that thousands of Americans could be forced to go to the next intersection.
2: McDonald's announced that they're moving to an open kitchen layout so customers can see their McCafe drinks being prepared. People are like, cool, can we also see our food being prepared? And McDonald's like, you can, but you can't unsee it. You know, I will say that.

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0: There's Mastodon with Snakes for Dinner right here on the Rocket Eagle. 98.7, 106.9 Marquette. Before that, MGK and Fred Durst and some Korn back there for you, too. My name is Mitch Bolo. This is the Morning Strain. It's time for the Brain Strain question here today. We go to the Random Trivia Generator, and how about the Entertainment category? Which 2006 Martin Scorsese film finally earned him Best Director Oscar after decades of nominations? Which 2006 Martin Scorsese film finally earned him a Best Director Oscar after decades of nominations? Your answer just after this.
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0: Rockin' Eagle, 98.7, 106.9 Marquette. Before the break, we gave you a brain strain question from the Random Trivia Generator and the Entertainment category. Which 2006 Martin Scorsese film finally earned him a Best Director Oscar after decades of nominations? Which 2006 Martin Scorsese film finally earned him a Best Director Oscar after decades of nominations? The answer to your brain strain question is The Departed. The Departed was the film that finally earned Martin Scorsese his Oscar for Best Director, and I totally agree with that one. I love that movie, The Departed. I mean, every character just kind of has a certain level to it where, you know, there's no side, not important characters. They all have depth to them. I gotta watch that movie again. When's the last time I watched that movie, The Departed? I think it's probably been a couple of years. I'm kind of disappointed in myself. Here's Dead, Anti-Everything, on the Rockin' Eagle, 98.7, 106.9 Marquette.

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0: There's Avatar, Crying Fire, right here on The Rock and Eagle. 98.7, 106.9 Marquette, before that of Mice and Men, to get us into the 9 o'clock hour here on this Friday morning. My name's Mitch Bolo. This is The Morning Strain. Coming up in this one, we'll have Vanilla Well in the Not Headline News. Right now, we send it to weather.
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2: Lots of sunshine expected for today as temperatures top out in the upper 60s. A few clouds rolling through into Friday night and a low around 50. We'll start off Saturday with some patchy fog, then a high of 70 with lots of sunshine. Partly cloudy skies Saturday night, a low around 48. Similar temperatures on Sunday, high near 70 and mostly sunny. Passing clouds expected to come in into Sunday night as temperatures fall back to 53. We'll start off the work week with mostly sunny skies and a high again in the upper 60s. Monday night's forecast includes a low around 52 with partly cloudy skies. Then for Tuesday, a chance of rain showers coming in by afternoon, mostly sunny with a high around 68. Rain showers become more widespread by Tuesday night, more clouds expected to roll in too, as temperatures bottom out in the mid-50s. A high of 64 for the middle part of the week with a rain shower still and a mix of sun and clouds throughout the day. Wednesday night's forecast still includes a continued chance of rain showers, mostly cloudy skies, and a low near 52. I'm meteorologist Regina Cole for Marquette's Rocking Eagle. Right now, it's 55 degrees.
1: Here's Marquette City Police Patrol Captain Jim Finkbeiner with a reminder of what to do when you see flashing lights on a school bus.
3: If you see the yellow lights start to flash, you need to start to get to stop now. 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If you pass the bus at that point, when the lights are red, that is a violation you can be ticketed for. And you shouldn't move your car until those red lights are off and the bus starts to actually move, because then you know that the bus driver has got everybody settled down and everything's good.
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0: there, Star Set with Toxic right here on the Rocket Eagle, 98.7, 106.9 Marquette. Coming up in just a bit here in the morning, Strain will have the not headline news, but right now, it's time for an LOL. Here's comedian Sheng Wang on doing his civic duty. This is from his new Netflix special, Purple.
1: I had to take a break from touring to do a little jury duty. On paper, jury duty is a noble idea, but in reality, it feels so casual. The government's just like, well, are you free? Come downtown. We have a situation in a field in which you have no background experience. You have no insight or interest, but we're going to have two very biased parties present completely opposite arguments to prove that they are right. 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You got this. We did not do a good job. It was 3 weeks of trial, and yet nobody took notes. Everybody's like, I'll probably remember that. By the time it came to deliberation, we had nothing. We just going off energy. We're like, I don't know, guilty? It sounds terrible, but relax. No one's life was on the line. It was a civil case. It was a U.S. corporation suing a Canadian corporation, so we just went with home team.

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11: This Upper Michigan weather forecast is brought to you by the Skin Lounge, West Washington Street, Marquette, where they blend artistic tattoo work, permanent makeup, and advanced aesthetics.
12: Lots of sunshine expected for today as temperatures top out in the upper 60s. A few clouds rolling through into Friday night and a low around 50. We'll start off Saturday with some patchy fog, then a high of 70 with lots of sunshine. Partly cloudy skies Saturday night, a low around 48. Similar temperatures on Sunday, high near 70, and mostly sunny. Passing clouds expected to come in into Sunday night as temperatures fall back to 53. We'll start off the work week with mostly sunny skies and a high again in the upper 60s. Monday night's forecast includes a low around 52 with partly cloudy skies. Then for Tuesday, a chance of rain showers coming in by afternoon, mostly sunny with a high around 68. Rain showers become more widespread by Tuesday night, more clouds expected to roll in too, as temperatures bottom out in the mid-50s. A high of 64 for the middle part of the week with rain showers still and a mix of sun and clouds throughout the day. Wednesday night's forecast still includes a continued chance of rain showers, mostly cloudy skies, and a low near 52. I'm meteorologist Regina Cole for Marquette's Rocking Eagle. Right now, it's 54 degrees.

0: There's Disturbed with the Night right here on the Rockin' Eagle, 98.7, 106.9 Marquette. My name is Mitch Polo. This is the Morning Strain. It's time for the Not Headline News.
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1: Taylor Swift will debut her new video at Sunday's VMAs. It'll be a rare opportunity to see a video on MTV. The trailer came out yesterday for Johnny Depp's new movie, Day Drinker. You gotta hand it to him. Takes real courage to star in your own biopic. And the new documentary about Elon Musk is over 240 minutes long, because they spent a minute interviewing each of his kids. This is Not Headline News.

0: There's Motley Crue, Shout at the Devil, right here on the Rocket Eagle, 98.7, 106.9 Marquette. Before that, Asking Alexandria, and Disturbed back there for you too. My name's Mitch Bolo, this is the Morning Strain, and that's all the time I have for you, so I'm backing up, I'm getting out of here. Big Michael Kaufman will get you through the afternoon drive and into the weekend. Until next time, rockers, keep it loud, keep it rocking.
1: Here's Marquette Police Patrol Captain Jim Finkbeiner with a reminder that a new city law says you can't ride any kind of bikes on downtown or 3rd Street sidewalks.
2: In the downtown area, the DDA area, which includes Washington Street from Lakeshore to 7th, 3rd Street from Fair to Berrega, and South Front Street from Ridge to Berrega. Those streets are considered the downtown areas. Those sidewalks, you can't ride a bike. And really any mobility device. That means e-bikes, scooters, electric skateboards, all those type of things. You can't ride those on the sidewalks in those particular sidewalks ever. Take the caveat that a mobility device also includes wheelchairs, electric wheelchairs. That, of course, is always allowed. That's an ADA, and we would never restrict that. So anybody that's in a wheelchair, electric wheelchair, obviously you have the right to be on the sidewalk. That is never in question. But e-bikes, pedal bikes, scooters, whether they're electrified or not, all those type of things, Segways, none of that can be on the sidewalks in those areas like I just reiterated.
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1: Well, it does look like we can expect to see a slightly above average day ahead for us here for today. With temperatures here this afternoon getting us right around about the upper 60s, we should be in the lower 60s instead. Essentially lingering right around about 70 degrees throughout the weekend ahead, even into the start of the work week Monday into Tuesday. A high pressure system just to the east of us really being the driving factor of what's going on for the next several days. Lots of sunshine expected with our next chance for rain not coming in until about Tuesday afternoon. Our forecast here for today, we'll see sunny skies, a high into the upper 60s. Winds out of the west to 5 to 10 miles per hour. Tonight, mostly clear, a low near 50. Saturday, we'll see some sunshine, high of 70 degrees. And on Sunday, plenty of blue skies and sun with a high around 69. Monday, sunshine, high of 69 degrees. Tuesday, we'll have a slight chance for rain late. Blend of clouds and sunshine develops, a high around 69. I'm meteorologist Jennifer Wojcicki for Marquette's Rock and Eagle.
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0: Marquette City Police Captain Jim Finkbeiner reminds you there are a few things to remember when you're going out to take your dog for a walk.
1: You know, City Marquette, we follow the state rules, which means if your dog is in public, if it's not on private property, your private property, then it needs to be on a leash. It's a 6-foot leash is what the law states. And if you don't have your dog on a leash, then you can be ticketed. There's a couple of things in the City Marquette, too, that we have a really long shoreline, of course, and a lot of beaches and area. But all the bathing beaches in the City of Marquette, no dogs are allowed. And it doesn't make any difference if they're on a leash or not. And that's just for public health safety is the biggest reason. There are other places that dogs can be on a leash in other beach areas, just not in the city along those bathing beaches. The biggest thing is a lot of times we hear, you know, oh, I have control of my dog. He's a really good dog. He likes everybody. But we're still talking about animals, and not everybody's comfortable around animals, of course, too. And we can't always predict everything. So just the safest and most conscientious thing we can do as a person with an animal is to help people feel safe around my animal, and that's to have them on a leash where you know you have control of them all the time.
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10: Well, it does look like we can expect to see a slightly above average day ahead for us here for today. With temperatures here this afternoon getting us right around about the upper 60s, we should be in the lower 60s instead. Essentially lingering right around about 70 degrees throughout the weekend ahead, even into the start of the work week Monday into Tuesday. A high pressure system just to the east of us really being the driving factor of what's going on for the next several days. Lots of sunshine expected with our next chance for rain not coming in until about Tuesday afternoon. Our forecast here for today, we'll see sunny skies, a high into the upper 60s. Winds out of the west to 5 to 10 miles per hour. Tonight, mostly clear, a low near 50. Saturday, we'll see some sunshine, high of 70 degrees. And on Sunday, plenty of blue skies and sun with a high around 69. Monday, sunshine, high of 69 degrees. Tuesday, we'll have a slight chance for rain late. Blend of clouds and sunshine develops, a high around 69. I'm meteorologist Jennifer Wojcicki for Marquette's Rockin' Eagle. Currently, it's 59.
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0: Here's Marquette Police Patrol Captain Jim Finkbeiner with a reminder that a new city law says you can't ride any kind of bikes on downtown or 3rd Street sidewalks.
1: In the downtown area, the DDA area, which includes Washington Street from Lakeshore to 7th, 3rd Street from Fair to Berryga, and South Front Street from Ridge to Berryga. Those streets are considered the downtown areas. Those sidewalks, you can't ride a bike. And really any mobility device. That means e-bikes, scooters, electric skateboards, all those type of things. You can't ride those on the sidewalks in those particular sidewalks ever. Take the caveat that a mobility device also includes wheelchairs, electric wheelchairs. That, of course, is always allowed. That's an ADA, and we would never restrict that. So anybody that's in a wheelchair, electric wheelchair, obviously you have the right to be on the sidewalk. That is never in question. But e-bikes, pedal bikes, scooters, whether they're electrified or not, all those type of things, Segways, none of that can be on the sidewalks in those areas like I just reiterated.
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0: The Westwood Patriots are on the road again this week, and you can catch all the action on the Rockin' Eagle. 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

0: This Upper Michigan weather forecast is brought to you by Midtown Bakery in beautiful downtown Negaunee. They're not ordinary, they're extraordinary.
1: Well, it does look like we can expect to see a slightly above average day ahead for us here for today. With temperatures here this afternoon getting us right around about the upper 60s, we should be in the lower 60s instead. Essentially lingering right around about 70 degrees throughout the weekend ahead, even into the start of the work week Monday into Tuesday. A high pressure system just to the east of us really being the driving factor of what's going on for the next several days. Lots of sunshine expected with our next chance for rain not coming in until about Tuesday afternoon. Our forecast here for today, we'll see sunny skies, a high into the upper 60s. Winds out of the west to 5 to 10 miles per hour. Tonight mostly clear, a low near 50. Saturday we'll see some sunshine, high of 70 degrees. And on Sunday, plenty of blue skies and sun with a high around 69. Monday, sunshine, high of 69 degrees. Tuesday, we'll have a slight chance for rain late. Blend of clouds and sunshine develops, a high around 69. I'm meteorologist Jennifer Wojcicki for Marquette's Rockin' Eagle. Currently, it's 61.
0: Marquette City Police Chief Ryan Grimm talks about a certain type of e-bike not allowed in the city.
2: The e-motos, or e-motorcycles, e-dirt bikes, whatever you want to call them, those are not allowed on the multi-use path or actually on any city street. We see them all the time. We've been dealing with them the best we can, but they're very dangerous, and they certainly are not allowed on the multi-use path. Yeah, it's those smaller-looking motorcycles that you see out on the streets. They don't have pedals, or if they do, they're not functioning pedals, and they've got a lot more than the 750 watts that are allowed. The people that we're seeing driving them are not normally licensed individuals, so to actually get it street legal, it would have to be registered, insured. You'd have to have a cycle endorsement. You'd have to have a driver's license. So that stuff is not what we're experiencing when we're trying to enforce that.
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10: Well, it does look like we can expect to see a slightly above average day ahead for us here for today. With temperatures here this afternoon getting us right around about the upper 60s, we should be in the lower 60s instead. Essentially lingering right around about 70 degrees throughout the weekend ahead, even into the start of the work week Monday into Tuesday. A high pressure system just to the east of us really being the driving factor of what's going on for the next several days. Lots of sunshine expected with our next chance for rain not coming in until about Tuesday afternoon. Our forecast here for today, we'll see sunny skies. A high into the upper 60s. Winds out of the west to 5 to 10 miles per hour. Tonight mostly clear, a low near 50. Saturday we'll see some sunshine, high of 70 degrees. And on Sunday, plenty of blue skies and sun with a high around 69. Monday, sunshine, high of 69 degrees. Tuesday, we'll have a slight chance for rain late. Blend of clouds and sunshine develops, a high around 69. I'm meteorologist Jennifer Wojcicki for Marquette's Rockin' Eagle. Currently, it's 64.
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1: Well, it does look like we can expect to see a slightly above average day ahead for us here for today. With temperatures here this afternoon getting us right around about the upper 60s, we should be in the lower 60s instead, essentially lingering right around about 70 degrees throughout the weekend ahead, even into the start of the work week Monday into Tuesday. A high pressure system just to the east of us really being the driving factor of what's going on for the next several days. Lots of sunshine expected with our next chance for rain not coming in until about Tuesday afternoon. Our forecast here for today, skies will become mostly sunny, a high in the upper 60s. Winds out of the west to 5 to 10 miles per hour. Tonight, mostly clear, a low near 50. Saturday, we'll see some sunshine, high of 70 degrees. And on Sunday, plenty of blue skies and sun with a high around 69. Monday, sunshine, high of 69 degrees. Tuesday, we'll have a slight chance for rain late. Blend of clouds and sunshine develops, a high around 69. I'm meteorologist Jennifer Wojcicki for Marquette's Rock and Eagle. Currently, it's 66.
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8: This Upper Michigan weather forecast is brought to you by Marquette GMC. 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
9: Well, it does look like we can expect to see a slightly above average day ahead for us here for today. With temperatures here this afternoon getting us right around about the upper 60s, we should be in the lower 60s instead. Essentially lingering right around about 70 degrees throughout the weekend ahead, even into the start of the work week Monday into Tuesday. A high pressure system just to the east of us really being the driving factor of what's going on for the next several days. Lots of sunshine expected with our next chance for rain not coming in until about Tuesday afternoon. Our forecast here for today, skies will become mostly sunny, a high in the upper 60s. Winds out of the west to 5 to 10 miles per hour. Tonight, mostly clear, a low near 50. Saturday, we'll see some sunshine, high of 70 degrees. And on Sunday, plenty of blue skies and sun with a high around 69. Monday, sunshine, high of 69 degrees. Tuesday, we'll have a slight chance for rain late. Blend of clouds and sunshine develops, a high around 69. I'm meteorologist Jennifer Wojcicki for Marquette's Rockin' Eagle. Currently, it's 68.
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1: Well, it does look like we can expect to see a slightly above average day ahead for us here for today. With temperatures here this afternoon getting us right around about the upper 60s, we should be in the lower 60s instead. Essentially lingering right around about 70 degrees throughout the weekend ahead, even into the start of the work week Monday into Tuesday. A high pressure system just to the east of us really being the driving factor of what's going on for the next several days. Lots of sunshine expected with our next chance for rain not coming in until about Tuesday afternoon. Our forecast here for today, skies will become mostly sunny, a high in the upper 60s. Winds out of the west to 5 to 10 miles per hour. Tonight, mostly clear, a low near 50. Saturday, we'll see some sunshine, high of 70 degrees. And on Sunday, plenty of blue skies and sun with a high around 69. Monday, sunshine, high of 69 degrees. Tuesday, we'll have a slight chance for rain late. Blend of clouds and sunshine develops, a high around 69. I'm meteorologist Jennifer Wojcicki for Marquette's Rockin' Eagle. Currently, it's 68.
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9: Well, it does look like we can expect to see a slightly above average day ahead for us here for today. With temperatures here this afternoon getting us right around about the upper 60s, we should be in the lower 60s instead. Essentially lingering right around about 70 degrees throughout the weekend ahead, even into the start of the work week Monday into Tuesday. A high pressure system just to the east of us really being the driving factor of what's going on for the next several days. Lots of sunshine expected with our next chance for rain not coming in until about Tuesday afternoon. Our forecast here for today, skies will become mostly sunny, a high in the upper 60s. Winds out of the west to 5 to 10 miles per hour. Tonight, mostly clear, a low near 50. Saturday, we'll see some sunshine, high of 70 degrees. And on Sunday, plenty of blue skies and sun with a high around 69. Monday, sunshine, high of 69 degrees. Tuesday, we'll have a slight chance for rain late. Blend of clouds and sunshine develops, a high around 69. I'm meteorologist Jennifer Wojcicki for Marquette's Rockin' Eagle. Currently, it's 68.
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0: Here's Marquette Police Patrol Captain Jim Finkbeiner with a reminder that a new city law says you can't ride any kind of bikes on downtown or 3rd Street sidewalks.
1: In the downtown area, the DDA area, which includes Washington Street from Lakeshore to 7th, 3rd Street from Fair to Berryga, and South Front Street from Ridge to Berryga. Those streets are considered the downtown areas. Those sidewalks, you can't ride a bike. And really any mobility device. That means e-bikes, scooters, electric skateboards, all those type of things. You can't ride those on the sidewalks in those particular sidewalks ever. Take the caveat that a mobility device also includes wheelchairs, electric wheelchairs. That, of course, is always allowed. That's an ADA, and we would never restrict that. So anybody that's in a wheelchair, electric wheelchair, obviously you have the right to be on the sidewalk. That is never in question. But e-bikes, pedal bikes, scooters, whether they're electrified or not, all those type of things, Segways, none of that can be on the sidewalks in those areas like I just reiterated.
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0: UP's longest afternoon drive, the Copper Country's Rockin' Eagle. It's Big Michael Coffin rocking you right into the weekend, man. It's Friday afternoon. Let's get the lowdown on the weather and then get you back inside another mega set. How about that? The Copper Country's Rockin' Eagle, 98.7 and 106.9 Marquette.
1: This Upper Michigan weather forecast is brought to you by the Skin Lounge, West Washington Street, Marquette, where they blend artistic tattoo work, permanent makeup, and advanced aesthetics.
2: So it looks like we can expect to see a slightly above average afternoon ahead for us here for today. With temperatures here this afternoon getting us right around about the upper 60s, we should be in the lower 60s instead, essentially lingering right around about 70 degrees throughout the weekend ahead, even into the start of the work week Monday into Tuesday. A high pressure system just to the east of us really being the driving factor of what's going on for the next several days. Lots of sunshine expected with our next chance

0: for rain not coming in until about Tuesday afternoon. Our forecast here this afternoon, we'll see sunny skies, a high into the upper 60s, winds out of the east around 5 to 10 miles per hour. Tonight, mostly clear, a low near 50. Saturday, we'll see some sunshine, high of 70 degrees, and on Sunday, plenty of blue skies and sun with a high around 69. Monday, sunshine, high of 69 degrees. Tuesday, we'll have a slight chance for rain late. Blend of clouds and sunshine develops, a high around 69. I'm meteorologist Jennifer Wojcicki for Marquette's Rockin' Eagle. Currently, it's 68.
1: Here's Marquette City Police Patrol Captain Jim Finkbeiner with a reminder of what to do when you see flashing lights on a school bus.
2: If you see the yellow lights start to flash, you need to start to get to stop now. It's not allowing you to, like, oh, hurry up and get past the bus. All right, so if the yellow lights are flashing, you should be looking to stop, and you should be stopping at least 50 feet from that bus. Give it some space. When the overhead lights start to flash red, you have to be stopped at that point. You can't pass the bus. If you pass the bus at that point, when the lights are red, that is a violation you can be ticketed for. And you shouldn't move your car until those red lights are off and the bus starts to actually move, because then you know that the bus driver has got everybody settled down and everything's good.
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9: So looks like we can expect to see a slightly above average afternoon ahead for us here for today. With temperatures here this afternoon getting us right around about the upper 60s, we should be in the lower 60s instead, essentially lingering right around about 70 degrees throughout the weekend ahead, even into the start of the work week Monday into Tuesday. A high pressure system just to the east of us really being the driving factor of what's going on for the next several days. Lots of sunshine expected with our next chance for rain not coming in until about Tuesday afternoon. Our forecast here this afternoon: we'll see sunny skies, a high into the upper 60s. Winds out of the east around 5 to 10 miles per hour. Tonight, mostly clear, a low near 50. Saturday, we'll see some sunshine, high of 70 degrees. And on Sunday, plenty of blue skies and sun with a high around 69. Monday, sunshine, high of 69 degrees. Tuesday, we'll have a slight chance for rain late. Blend of clouds and sunshine develops, a high around 69. I'm meteorologist Jennifer Wojcicki for Marquette's Rockin' Eagle. Currently, it's 69.
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0: QP's longest afternoon drive. It's us, the Copper Country's Rockin' Eagle, 98.7 and 106.9 Marquette. It's Big Michael Kaufman with you as we navigate right toward the weekend here on Dolly Parton Day across the United States. Yeah, Dolly, not a part of our regular vernacular here in as we rock out, but what an American icon. So if you're out and about this evening, you're probably going to see some Dolly Parton look-alike contest going on around town. You never know. The Copper Country's Rocket Eagle.
1: Here's Marquette Police Patrol Captain Jim Finkbeiner with a reminder that a new city law says you can't ride any kind of bikes on downtown or 3rd Street sidewalks.
2: In the downtown area, the DDA area, which includes Washington Street from Lakeshore to 7th, 3rd Street from Fair to Berrega, and South Front Street from Ridge to Berrega. Those streets are considered the downtown areas. Those sidewalks, you can't ride a bike. And really any mobility device. That means e-bikes, scooters, electric skateboards, all those type of things. You can't ride those on the sidewalks in those particular sidewalks ever. Take the caveat that a mobility device also includes wheelchairs, electric wheelchairs. That, of course, is always allowed. That's an ADA, and we would never restrict that. So anybody that's in a wheelchair, electric wheelchair, obviously you have the right to be on the sidewalk. That is never in question. But e-bikes, pedal bikes, scooters, whether they're electrified or not, all those type of things, Segways, none of that can be on the sidewalks in those areas like I just reiterated.
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3: So looks like we can expect to see a slightly above average afternoon ahead for us here for today. With temperatures here this afternoon getting us right around about the upper 60s, we should be in the lower 60s instead, essentially lingering right around about 70 degrees throughout the weekend ahead, even into the start of the work week Monday into Tuesday. A high pressure system just to the east of us really being the driving factor of what's going on for the next several days. Lots of sunshine expected with our next chance for rain not coming in until about Tuesday afternoon. Our forecast here this afternoon, we'll see sunny skies, a high into the upper 60s. Winds out of the east around 5 to 10 miles per hour. Tonight mostly clear, a low near 50. Saturday we'll see some sunshine, high of 70 degrees. And on Sunday, plenty of blue skies and sun with a high around 69. Monday, sunshine, high of 69 degrees. Tuesday, we'll have a slight chance for rain late. Blend of clouds and sunshine develops, a high around 69. I'm meteorologist Jennifer Wojcicki for Marquette's Rockin' Eagle. Currently, it's 69.
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0: What's the key to getting lawns and gardens to grow better? Moyle Soil from Ishpeming Concrete and Moyle Trucking.
1: Moyle Soil comes from all over the UP. Bring it back from job sites, we doctor it up, screen out all the rocks and sticks out of it, and send it back out. By doctoring up, we use peat, other nice good black soil to put in there, and it's all just about adding nutrition to the dirt and getting the rocks out of it.
0: Moyle Soil from Ishpeming Concrete, now open, including Saturdays from 7 until noon, 400 Stone Street behind Robin's Flooring, Ishpeming. 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
6: This Upper Michigan weather forecast is brought to you by Midtown Bakery in beautiful downtown Negaunee. They're not ordinary, they're extraordinary.
7: So it looks like we can expect to see a slightly above average afternoon ahead for us here for today. With temperatures here this afternoon getting us right around about the upper 60s, we should be in the lower 60s instead, essentially lingering right around about 70 degrees throughout the weekend ahead, even into the start of the work week Monday into Tuesday. A high pressure system just to the east of us really being the driving factor of what's going on for the next several days. Lots of sunshine expected with our next chance for rain not coming in until about Tuesday afternoon. Our forecast here this afternoon: we'll see sunny skies, a high into the upper 60s. Winds out of the east around 5 to 10 miles per hour. Tonight, mostly clear, a low near 50. Saturday, we'll see some sunshine, high of 70 degrees. And on Sunday, plenty of blue skies and sun with a high around 69. Monday, sunshine, high of 69 degrees. Tuesday, we'll have a slight chance for rain late. Blend of clouds and sunshine develops, a high around 69. I'm meteorologist Jennifer Wojcicki for Marquette's Rockin' Eagle. Currently, it's 70.
8: 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The Rockin' Eagle.

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0: We're definitely rocking the Rockies. The Copper Country's Rocket Eagle, 98.7 and 106.9 Marquette's Big Michael Kaufman with you. I was just flipping through some of the pages. Today's Lobster Day. I usually do a Fish Friday anyway, but lobster, I think that should be on the menu for anybody that can afford it, that is. Those lobster, they're expensive. Anyway, another set on the way next at the Copper Country's Rockin' Eagle, 98.7 and 106.9 Marquette.
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0: hard hitting rock. It's like being tackled by a linebacker. 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

0: UP's longest afternoon drive is definitely the Copper Country's Rockin' Eagle. 98.7 and 106.9, Marquette. It's a little bit after 4 o'clock. It's Big Michael Coffin in the door for another big old day. Glad you are kind of hanging here with us. And, well, here's something that's pretty interesting. 7% of brides announced their engagement on social media immediately. Yeah, they say as soon as they hear it, they post it. 28% say they wait a few hours, about almost half, 40%, 4 out of 6 say they post it within a day or two. About 9% waited longer. Yeah, getting the word out. The Copper Country's Rockin' Eagle.
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3: So it looks like we can expect to see a slightly above average afternoon ahead for us here for today. With temperatures here this afternoon getting us right around about the upper 60s, we should be in the lower 60s instead, essentially lingering right around about 70 degrees throughout the weekend ahead, even into the start of the work week Monday into Tuesday. A high pressure system just to the east of us really being the driving factor of what's going on for the next several days. Lots of sunshine expected with our next chance for rain not coming in until about Tuesday afternoon. Our forecast here this afternoon... We'll see sunny skies, a high into the upper 60s. Winds out of the east around 5 to 10 miles per hour. Tonight, mostly clear, a low near 50. Saturday, we'll see some sunshine, high of 70 degrees. And on Sunday, plenty of blue skies and sun with a high around 69. Monday, sunshine, high of 69 degrees. Tuesday, we'll have a slight chance for rain late. Blend of clouds and sunshine develops, a high around 69. I'm meteorologist Jennifer Wojcicki for Marquette's Rockin' Eagle. Currently, it's 70.
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0: car's trying to tell you something. 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It might be time for a different ride. Good news. 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
8: So it looks like we can expect to see a slightly above average afternoon ahead for us here for today. With temperatures here this afternoon getting us right around about the upper 60s, we should be in the lower 60s instead, essentially lingering right around about 70 degrees throughout the weekend ahead, even into the start of the work week Monday into Tuesday. A high pressure system just to the east of us really being the driving factor of what's going on for the next several days. Lots of sunshine expected with our next chance for rain not coming in until about Tuesday afternoon. Our forecast here this afternoon: we'll see sunny skies, a high into the upper 60s. Winds out of the east around 5 to 10 miles per hour. Tonight, mostly clear, a low near 50. Saturday, we'll see some sunshine, high of 70 degrees. And on Sunday, plenty of blue skies and sun with a high around 69. Monday, sunshine, high of 69 degrees. Tuesday, we'll have a slight chance for rain late. Blend of clouds and sunshine develops, a high around 69. I'm meteorologist Jennifer Wojcicki for Marquette's Rock and Eagle. Currently, it's 69.

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We're the UP's rock. The Rockin' Eagle. 98.7, 106.9.

0: We got you covered in the Copper Country's Rockin' Eagle. 98.7 and 106.9 Marquette. It is Friday afternoon, man. It's almost the weekend. I don't know about you. I'm definitely ready for some weekend action. And whatever you're doing, be sure and keep us right in the mix because we'll keep you rocked out, I promise. On the way, another mega set, your big ride at 5 at the Copper Country's Rockin' Eagle.
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2: Moyle Soil comes from all over the UP. Bring it back from job sites, we doctor it up, screen out all the rocks and sticks out of it, and send it back out. By doctoring up, we use peat, other nice good black soil to put in there, and it's all just about adding nutrition to the dirt and getting the rocks out of it.
1: Moyle Soil from Ishpeming Concrete, now open, including Saturdays from 7 until noon, 400 Stone Street behind Robin's Flooring, Ishpeming. Here's another Native History Minute, brought to you by the Ojibwa Casinos of Barriga and Marquette.
3: 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From 3 to 9 p.m., Lucky Hot Seat winners will be drawn every hour for a chance to pick a leaf and reveal prizes from $500 up to $5,000 in cash or free play. 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
4: In this one, we're going to talk about Bugane Gijik, Hole in the Day, the Younger, a significant Ojibwe chief who lived from 1825 to 1868. Bugane Gijik succeeded his father, Bugane Gijik the Elder, as head chief of the Mississippi Band of Ojibwe, located in central Minnesota, at the age of 22 after his father's death in 1847. He was very confident despite his young age, and that same year, he was part of a group from multiple tribes that met with U.S. government representatives at Fond du Lac to negotiate some land sales. At this time, the Ojibwe were facing strong government pressure to sell their lands for logging, mining, and non-native settlement. During these negotiations, the young but ambitious Bugane Gijik saw a chance to take action. He suddenly got up to speak and declared that he, like his father, should be first chief of all Minnesota Ojibwe. Other groups, such as the Mille Lacs Band of Ojibwe, did not accept Bugane Gijik as first chief, but the U.S. government did. For the next two decades, Bugane Gijik played a key role in every major treaty between the Ojibwe and the U.S. government. He helped to negotiate and administer annuities, the payments that the government promised in exchange for Ojibwe lands. And when these payments were late or sometimes even stolen by corrupt officials or traders who dealt with the Ojibwe, Bugane Gijik was quick to bring attention to it. He once briefly threatened to join the Dakota warriors led by Ta Oyate Duta, also known as Little Crow, and attacking white settlements when violence broke out between the Dakota and white settlers in 1862. And although he is said to have typically presented himself in an articulate and stately manner, Bugane Gijik also used his position to gain personal benefits for himself and his family. This sparked resentment among the other Ojibwe, even in his own Mississippi band. In 1867, he helped to negotiate the treaty that created the White Earth Reservation in Minnesota. He said that all the Ojibwe in Minnesota should relocate there, but not until the government built houses for relocated families as per negotiations. On June 27, 1868, he left for Washington, D.C. for another treaty negotiation. Outside Crow Wing, he was attacked and killed by a group of Leech Lake Ojibwe. News of his death soon spread throughout Minnesota and as far away as New York. Many at the time believed that Bugane Gijik had been killed by jealous rivals or by other Ojibwe who were still angry over his actions during the U.S.-Dakota War. Decades later, the killers revealed that they had in fact been hired by a group of American and mixed-blood traders led by a merchant named Clement H. Molu. The traders were afraid that Bugane Gijik would exclude them from White Earth and they would lose their businesses. They secretly promised to pay $1,000 to each person who helped kill Bugane Gijik but never actually did so. This broken promise made the killers so angry that they finally revealed the truth. To learn more, visit MNOpedia.org.
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0: UP's longest afternoon drive is the Copper Country's Rockin' Eagle, 98.7 and 106.9 Marquette. It's a little bit after 5 o'clock. Your Big Ride at 5 is officially on. Big Michael Kaufman with you. And, oh, Starbucks not doing as well as they had hoped. Yeah, Starbucks has announced they're closing 250 additional locations in North America. They say they're underperforming. I think it's because, you know, Starbucks came along and it was kind of novel to have all those specialty coffee drinks. And, man, they just blew up. And then all of a sudden you got Seven Brews and all the other national chains jumping in now. Competition kind of weeds out the weaker competitors, I suppose. The Copper Country's Rockin' Eagle, 98.7 and 106.9. Marquette.
1: 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Whether you're looking for a vehicle to purchase, need maintenance, or have an unfortunate accident, they'll take care of you.
2: So it looks like we can expect to see a slightly above average afternoon ahead for us here for today. With temperatures here this afternoon getting us right around about the upper 60s, we should be in the lower 60s instead, essentially lingering right around about 70 degrees throughout the weekend ahead, even into the start of the work week Monday into Tuesday. A high pressure system just to the east of us really being the driving factor of what's going on for the next several days. Lots of sunshine expected, with our next chance for rain not coming in until about Tuesday afternoon. Our forecast here this afternoon, we'll see sunny skies, a high into the upper 60s, winds out of the east around 5 to 10 miles per hour. Tonight mostly clear, a low near 50. Saturday we'll see some sunshine, high of 70 degrees, and on Sunday plenty of blue skies and sun with a high around 69. Monday sunshine, high of 69 degrees. Tuesday we'll have a slight chance for rain late, blend of clouds and sunshine develops, a high around 69. I'm meteorologist Jennifer Wojcicki for Marquette's Rockin' Eagle. Currently, it's 69.
1: Marquette City Police Captain Jim Finkbeiner reminds you there are a few things to remember when you're going out to take your dog for a walk.
3: You know, City Marquette, we follow the state rules, which means if your dog is in public, if it's not on private property, your private property, then it needs to be on a leash. It's a 6-foot leash is what the law states. And if you don't have your dog on a leash, then you can be ticketed. There's a couple of things in the City Marquette, too, that we

0: We have a really long shoreline, of course, and a lot of beaches and area. But all the bathing beaches in the city of Marquette, no dogs are allowed. And it doesn't make any difference if they're on a leash or not. And that's just for public health safety is the biggest reason. There are other places that dogs can be on a leash in other beach areas, just not in the city along those bathing beaches. The biggest thing is a lot of times we hear, you know, oh, I have control of my dog. He's a really good dog. He likes everybody. But we're still talking about animals. And not everybody's comfortable around animals, of course, too. And we can't always predict everything. So just the safest and most conscientious thing we can do as a person with an animal is to help people feel safer on my animal, and that's to have them on a leash where you know you have control of them all the time.
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8: Clear skies tonight with a low temperature of 51 degrees and winds out of the east at 5 to 10. Saturday, we'll see a little bit of fog in the morning. Otherwise, mainly sunny skies and a high temperature of 69 degrees with southeasterly winds at 5 to 10. Saturday night looks partly cloudy with temperatures in the upper 40s and winds out of the southeast at 5 to 10. Sunday, lots of sunshine and high temperatures in the upper 60s with south winds at 5 to 10. Sunday night, cloudy with temperatures in the low 50s. On Monday, we'll see plenty of sunshine, with high temperatures in the upper 60s. Tuesday, we'll see a chance of scattered showers, with a high temperature near 70. Wednesday, chance of showers, and high temperatures reaching the upper 60s. Thursday, showers, with a high temperature around 64. And for Friday, we'll see cloudy skies, with a chance of scattered showers, and high temperatures reaching the mid-60s. That's a look at your latest forecast. I'm meteorologist Ray Miller, on Marquette's Rocking Eagle. Right now, it's 70.

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0: UP's longest afternoon drive where we cracked open the weekend. It's Big Michael Coppin with you. 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Check of the weather, then another mega set at the Copper Country's Rockin' Eagle. 98.7 and 106.9. 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
2: Clear skies tonight with a low temperature of 51 degrees and winds out of the east at 5 to 10. Saturday, we'll see a little bit of fog in the morning. Otherwise, mainly sunny skies and a high temperature of 69.

0: 9 degrees, with southeasterly winds at 5 to 10. Saturday night looks partly cloudy, with temperatures in the upper 40s and winds out of the southeast at 5 to 10. Sunday, lots of sunshine and high temperatures in the upper 60s, with south winds at 5 to 10. Sunday night, cloudy, with temperatures in the low 50s. On Monday, we'll see plenty of sunshine, with high temperatures in the upper 60s. Tuesday, we'll see a chance of scattered showers, with a high temperature near 70. Wednesday, chance of showers and high temperatures reaching the upper 60s. Thursday, showers, with a high temperature around 64. And for Friday, we'll see cloudy skies, with a chance of scattered showers and high temperatures reaching the mid-60s. That's a look at your latest forecast. I'm meteorologist Ray Miller on Marquette's Rocking Eagle. Right now, it's 67.
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0: Here's Marquette Police Patrol Captain Jim Finkbeiner with a reminder that a new city law says you can't ride any kind of bikes on downtown or 3rd Street sidewalks.
1: In the downtown area, the DDA area, which includes Washington Street from Lakeshore to 7th, 3rd Street from Fair to Berrega, and South Front Street from Ridge to Berrega. Those streets are considered the downtown areas. Those sidewalks, you can't ride a bike. And really any mobility device. That means e-bikes, scooters, electric skateboards, all those type of things. You can't ride those on the sidewalks in those particular sidewalks ever. Take the caveat that a mobility device also includes wheelchairs, electric wheelchairs. That, of course, is always allowed. That's an ADA, and we would never restrict that. So anybody that's in a wheelchair, electric wheelchair, obviously you have the right to be on the sidewalk. That is never in question. But e-bikes, pedal bikes, scooters, whether they're electrified or not, all those type of things, Segways, none of that can be on the sidewalks in those areas like I just reiterated.
2: This safety message is brought to you by Anytime Fitness in Harvey, St. Michael Catholic Church in Marquette, Willie's Tire Shop of Ishpeming and Marquette, and Feral Gas of Houghton and Negaunee.
0: This Upper Michigan weather forecast is brought to you by the Skin Lounge, West Washington Street, Marquette, where they blend artistic tattoo work, permanent makeup, and advanced aesthetics.
3: Clear skies tonight with a low temperature of 51 degrees and winds out of the east at 5 to 10. Saturday, we'll see a little bit of fog in the morning. Otherwise, mainly sunny skies and a high temperature of 69 degrees with southeasterly winds at 5 to 10. Saturday night looks partly cloudy, with temperatures in the upper 40s and winds out of the southeast at 5 to 10. Sunday, lots of sunshine and high temperatures in the upper 60s with south winds at 5 to 10. Sunday night, cloudy, with temperatures in the low 50s. On Monday, we'll see plenty of sunshine with high temperatures in the upper 60s. Tuesday, we'll see a chance of scattered showers with a high temperature near 70. Wednesday, chance of showers and high temperatures reaching the upper 60s. Thursday, showers with a high temperature around 64. And for Friday, we'll see cloudy skies with a chance of scattered showers and high temperatures reaching the mid-60s. That's a look at your latest forecast. I'm meteorologist Ray Miller on Marquette's Rocking Eagle. Right now, it's 65.

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2: 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This is Braden Vikstrom here at the home of the Braves out in Gladstone as the Patriots are on the road for their second straight week as they will be taking on the aforementioned Braves. Westwood obviously coming off of the huge victory last week at Houghton by a final score of 38-26. Was their first win of the season, coming off of a tough three-week stretch to start out the season. As for Gladstone, they are in the opposite boat. They started out the year with a dominant win, winning at Gwynn 30-6. But their last 3 weeks, they have also faced an equally daunting schedule as the Patriots have. They went to Negaunee Week 2 and lost 42-6. Were at home against undefeated Kingsford and lost 35-0. And then were at undefeated Bark River Harris and lost by a score of 32-14. But the head coach for Gladstone here, Dennis Canute, we had our interview and he pointed out that he saw some very good things from that very game against the Broncos in Bark River Harris. So I will actually start out with that good transition there. We are going to start for the first time with the opposing coach, head coach Dennis Canute, in his first season as the head coach for the Gladstone Braves. Braden Vickson here, Rockin' Eagle 106.9 and 970 WZAM with Gladstone head coach Dennis Canute. How are we doing today, coach?
3: Good, you?
2: Absolutely amazing. Ready for some football. Well, it's been all good week so far, weather-wise, for at least on our side here for football, so it's nice to see that continue. So in terms of question number one, you're in the first season as head coach here for Gladstone. As someone who's in their first season of radio broadcasting with myself here, I understand the ups and downs that come with the first year at anything, really.
3: Yeah.
2: How do you feel on how the first year's gone thus far? I know some people might see the record and just be like, 1-3, it's a bit of a struggle, but there's positives to be found in the losses and negatives to be found in the wins, I would say. So how do you feel overall on your first year here?
3: Yeah, it's coming along. I'm feeling good. We're doing some things culturally and working through all the levels and everyone getting on the same page, coaches spending a lot of time going to some coaching clinics together, and so there's just some things that we're all learning and adjusting along the way here, but you know, you're right, there's some really good things we're seeing on film and some games that we've been really looking for, so we're hoping tonight that shows here tonight.
2: Yeah, absolutely. Question two here, after you guys started out with a dominant win to start the year, and with that your head coach career, since it's been a bit of a rough patch here with the last few games, but as you said, you've been able to find the positives within those games, win or loss, in the film room. What do you feel like you guys have to do in order to get back on the right track and get back in the win column tonight?
3: We just got to execute the game plan. We got to finish drives. You know, guys have just got to finish their rep. And I think once, we showed that last week there in the second half against Bark River, and we found some energy, we found some spark there, and we're able to put that up on film in front of the guys and show them what we can do when we execute the game plan.
2: Yeah, absolutely. Well, I will let you go and finish up practice here with your team there, so I appreciate you having the time there with you, Coach.
3: Yeah, thank you.
2: Absolutely. Coach Dennis Canute, everybody. Alrighty, so that was Coach Dennis Canute in his first season as the head coach of the Gladstone Braves, and he's very happy of how his first year has gone overall, despite what the record says, as I stated in the interview there with him. There's a lot of people that'll see a record and just kind of assume things. Oh, they're 1-3. That's not the best team. Or, oh, they're 3-1. They must be great. But one of the important things to kind of look into, if you're just a fan, that is really the strength of competition. And if you know anything about Westwood and Gladstone, both of them have started with very tough schedules. Three truly great teams, and then when they got the chance against a team that wasn't firing on all cylinders. They won and won in convincing fashion. Westwood last week against Houghton led for 46 of 48 minutes on the game. Even if the score was only a 12-point win by the end, they held on to the lead at all points of the game. And Gwynn was trounced in week one by Gladstone. So both teams, like, when they've got a chance against the team here, they've shown great things and the ability to win those games. So now they play each other, which this should be a very interesting game to see how this ends up going. And it's a big night for the community of Gladstone, because Gladstone High School has homecoming week this week. So hopefully all the athletes on the field and the fellow kids off the field had an amazing week getting to celebrate homecoming with their fellow Braves. But I'm going to put you guys on a quick break here. Get a couple of these rattled off. We're going to have to rattle a little bit more off in the pregame, because I have a fun update for the halftime part that I will get to once we get back from these commercials. So you'll just have to stay and wait to see what that update is going to be. 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
2: Alrighty, welcome back to the Rockin' Eagle 106.9 and 970 WZAM. This is Braden Vikstrom here at the home of the Braves out in east here in Gladstone. As the Patriots are continuing their road streak of two games now in a row, heading out now to face the aforementioned Braves here in Gladstone. For those just popping in, Westwood is coming off of a big win, their first win of the season, as they went to Houghton and led the Gremlins all the way throughout the game, basically 46 of 48 minutes, finalizing in a score of 38-26 to get their big first win of the year, coming off of those three rough losses to start out the year against Bark River Harris, Calumet, and Menominee. As for the Braves, they are on the reverse track of us. They started out the year with an impressive victory, heading to Gwynn and handily defeating Gwynn. And then it's been a tough sled these last three games, but a very similar schedule to Westwood in terms of just a very difficult path, facing Nagani on the road, then Kingsford at home, and then last week they also headed out to Bark River Harris, as did the Patriots week one. But before we went on break, we had the interview with Dennis Knut, the first-year coach for the Braves, and he brought up the fact that he still feels like this year has been a very successful first year, despite what the record says, because there's been a lot of growth and character building within the team, which is very big things. You got to start with a foundation if you're going to build a house, and there's no better foundation than having a just good character on the team. So it's good to hear that they're making a good track on things. And then for Westwood, I was able to make an interview happen there with Coach Sam Gillis, coming off the big win last week. He let us know in the post game last week that they were going to celebrate for the 2 days, and it was right back to football. But for the full interview, I will send you over here quick for our interview that we had. This is the Rockin' Eagle 106.9 and 970 WZAM. Braden Vikstrom here with Coach Sam Gillis. How are we doing today, Sam?
13: Good, man. Good. Beautiful night in football.
2: Yeah, absolutely. So we are obviously coming off of a big win there, and I know afterward you said that you were going to give him a couple days, and then as soon as practice started, you were just going to be right back to business. How'd the practice end up going for this week coming into the game?
13: Yeah, it was a week of practice. We had some ups and downs. You know, it's I'd say a normal week. But I think the kids, you know, last week learned how to win. We're hoping they can take that formula from last week and, you know, put it into this week.
2: Yeah, absolutely. So obviously a lot of momentum to build off of the first win of the season. Do you feel like the players are feeling any bit different? I know you said that you wanted to move on to the next step, but I mean, there's got to be some sort of extra boost to come off of something like that.
13: Yeah, there is a boost for sure, and I think the danger of it is, you know, sometimes you can get comfortable. You know, it's nice to win, and you know, I hope the kids realize that, you know, winning isn't it's an earned thing, you know. So hopefully they can realize that tonight, and, you know, build on those habits, not just have a week and then take a step back. You know, build on those habits that, you know, got us a win last week.
2: Yeah, 100%. That would be huge. And then final question. Been asking it every week here. Just injury-wise, if we got any updates. Hopefully it's all good from here. Nothing new besides maybe some positive updates there with Cohen.
13: Yeah, Cohen's still, you know, kind of on an update basis. You know, he's still throwing here tonight. I forgot to mention, you know, we lost Brody Radcliffe. Kind of a freak throat injury, actually.
14: Oh.
13: 2 weeks ago. I forgot to mention that last week, but we'll miss him the rest of the year, but he's been doing a great job helping us out the capacity he can, whether it's helping with scout team book, whether it's getting water for the guys. I mean, he's been awesome, but no. Besides those two, we got everybody else tonight.
2: Perfect. Well, that's good to hear. We can get some good momentum coming off of last week. Yeah. Maybe we can put it into this week, get a bit of a streak potentially going here.
13: Yeah.
2: But I will let you go off the get practice with the guys. All right. That just chipped on the field here.
13: All right, appreciate it.
2: Absolutely. Coach Sam Gillis, everybody. And that was Coach Sam Gillis there on his interview part there. So big update in terms of the injury stuff. Nothing changed with Cohen. The big update there being that we actually, prior to last week's game, lost Brody Radcliffe, one of our tight end / linebackers, to a what was really described as a freak throat injury. So he is done for the year, unfortunately. Pretty heartbreaking to hear, with it being his senior year. But for someone that's football career is over in terms of playing on the field for the team, he has remained in very high spirits. I've been watching him in the practices with the guys. He's still been a good hype-up man. Been good with getting all the stuff done and getting his teammates ready for the game. So props go out to him. And thoughts and prayers, hopefully all goes well with that injury for him. But then with Cohen Osla, no updates just yet. It's still a week to week, so we are still waiting. He's continuing his practicing in terms of at least throwing the ball, and obviously the arm is going to look sensational on him regardless, but his problem is the knee, and they do not want to rush anything, which is completely understandable, as going into the year, he was one of the big talking points that got circled on the paper for what they were excited about going into the year. So you do not want to try anything too serious with him there. So with that, I will go here for the lineups real quick. With Westwood, it's going to be about the same here. Starting quarterback will be Andrew Beckman again, coming off of a really nice performance. It was the first game this year. The offense changed in terms of the game plan. A lot of option running, so the quarterback running with the football, but mostly it's still being running back based, but a lot more quarterback runs than a normal offense. Or not a normal offense, but more of the traditional offenses, we'll say. And he had a solid performance. He wasn't needed to throw the ball, as seen by the throwing chart. He was 1-for-3 for 14 yards and a pick 6. But on the ground, he ended up having 14 carries for 50 yards, and he had 2 touchdowns in that game. So he ran very well. He will be in at quarterback, and I would imagine they might just keep the same offense out on the field in terms of the option. That'll be the one curious thing going in. Once Cohen does come back, obviously with the option as stated, there is a lot of running involving the quarterback. So I would imagine with a knee injury for Cohen, they don't probably want to do something like that. So we might have a offensive scheme change once he comes back. But until then, I would imagine Andrew will continue leading the option on this team. And if they play like they did last week, it'll be a good decision on Westwood's part. In at fullback is going to be Jack Salmi, number 23, who I had penciled in as my player of the game, even if the stats don't necessarily show it quite as much as the co-running mate he will have behind him. But Jack Salmi ended up having 13 carries for 105 yards and had the big 43-yard rushing touchdown halfway through the fourth quarter to give the Patriots a multi-score lead that they would end up holding on to. He also had 3 two-point conversion runs. So basically he had 2 touchdowns if you really think about it. It just took 4 runs to get them. But he was huge in terms of his running. It didn't look like it, if just looking at the play-by-play, it's runs of 3 yards, 2 yards, 3 yards, 5 yards, 4 yards, a lot of shorter things. But it was runs that were vital in terms of setting up the Patriots for an easy first down to gain, or full-on getting the first down. He'd gain 4 when we needed 3. He'd gain 2 when we needed 3, and then it'd make it a 4th and very short 1, and we'd convert easily on a sneak. He just had a lot of very big runs for the team, and it culminated with the big touchdown to give us the lead and the extra pressure to put on Houghton that they were just not able to come back from. But his co-running mate is going to be behind him in the running back spot, number 5, Alex Turek. He is the one that I was referring to when I said that he might be the one that you'd look at the stats and say was the most valuable player, and understandably so. Had an amazing game, 24 carries for 120 yards, and then he had 2 rushing touchdowns, as well as a 2-point conversion. So it was a very effective running game last week for the Patriots. Other than them, obviously, we have got our wide receivers, which the main ones are going to be number 3, Logan Thomas, number 4, Jax Williams, and then I've got him penciled at receiver, but he's played receiver, he's played running back, he is our main return guy. Number 20, Ellis King, is also going to be a vital part of this team. He has had, in all the games that we've lost, he's had a massive play. He had the 99-yard touchdown week 1. He had the 62-yard touchdown week 2. Week 3 was just a rough game. A lot of just getting beaten up all day. So he wasn't able to be out for the full game for that one, just to preserve him. And then last week, funnily enough, in the game we won, he didn't have the big, big plays. He did have a couple returns, one of 40 and one of 27. But those are almost like expected of him at this point. But he made a lot of nice plays offensively and defensively that aren't going to show up on the stat sheet, as did multiple players that you might not hear my name of as much. And then we've also got at wide receiver number 10, Andy Ostola. And then in the running backs, it'll be number 2, Ryan Perry. It'll be number 7, Clifford Fawcett. And then number 42, Steven Reisenen, who is one of our few fifth quarter players. For those that are just hearing that term this week, a fifth quarter player is a player from the JV team, or in a JV game, a player from the varsity team that is only able to play in the fourth quarter of the game because they had already played a game prior, the day prior they played in the game. But, or if it was in the other way and a varsity player went down to JV, they got a game next the following day, so they could only play the one quarter. But Steven Reisenen will be one of them, and he is also in as one of the running backs. As for the other players here, we've got the tight ends. Obviously, I stated that Brody Radcliffe is unfortunately out for the season, only leaving us with one Brody tight end, Brody Bartonen. Alongside number 65, Cody Lorela, who we had gone for a week, but got him back from injury as well. And he was a big part of the team last week in the win. And then for the big men up front, offensive linemen, number 34, Keegan Scott, number 44, Parker Cody, number 50, Bryson Garver, number 52, Matthew Ostola, number 64, Luke Hitter, number 66, Nathan Bone, number 70, Dustin Wing, number 72, Will LeClaire, and number 77, another fifth quarter player, Seth Erickson. As for the offensive line, that's been the big thing that Sam has promoted throughout the year, whether it's been the wins or the losses. He has given a huge props to his offensive line for helping the offense either succeed as much as they have from last week's game, or even in the rough games, put them in an opportunity to succeed, even if they didn't. So, a lot of props to the offensive line this season. They have been very good all year long. As for the defensive side, along the defensive line, it's going to be a lot of your same guys that I mentioned. Keegan Scott, Parker Cody, Bryson Garver, who had a massive sack, ran over his man on the O-line and took down the quarterback in a big play that fourth down and a punt last week, so wanted to give him a shout. Number 52, Matthew Ostola. Number 64, Luke Hitter. Number 66, Nathan Bone. Number 70, Dustin Wing. Number 72, Will LeClaire. And then the fifth quarter player, Seth Erickson, number 77. But we will also have number 23, Jack Salmi, the fullback. He will be one of the defensive linemen. As for linebackers, it will be Brody Bartonen, number 11, number 42, Steve Reisenen, as one of the fifth quarter players, and then Cody Lorela, number 65. will also be back there. Our two injuries, Brody Radcliffe and Cohen Ostler, are the other linebackers. So I would imagine he will, I believe one of the games we had a similar situation with not having Cohen and Lorela, and Sam moved one of the players from defensive back to play linebacker for the first time, and I remembered him saying that they played an amazing game, and he was very impressed. So I would imagine that's going to be the same situation here. He'll move over instead. As for those defensive backs, it'll be number 2, Ryan Perry, number 3, Logan Thomas, number 4, Jax Williams, number 5, Alex Turek, number 7, Clifford Fawcett, number 8, Andrew Beckman, number 20, Ellis King, and number 22, James Madela. As for the Braves, we've got... I was informed of a couple injuries, but I was not given names specifically, so we will find out as the game goes on who exactly is out. I'll just give proper respect for all the players and list every single one. In terms of quarterbacks, we've got 3 on the roster here for the Braves. It is going to be senior Cooper Sandville, number 7. It will be number 12, Landon Pepin, a junior. And then number 35, Jack Wilson, who will be one of their fifth quarter players. In terms of the running backs, it will be number 4, Wyatt Forvilli, the junior. It will be number 10, senior Vinny Rebholz. Number 14, junior Camden Chemerinsky. And then number 26, Calvin Sinclair, another fifth quarter player, alongside Andrew Young, who will also be a fifth quarter player. And Colton Chemerinsky, number 10, or number 40, also a 10th grader, so a fifth quarter player. And then to round out the running backs, we have number 45, Christopher Weber. And then fullback will be number 42, Ryder Forvilli. As for the receivers, we've got number 5, Quinn Carlson, the senior. Another senior in number 6, Kyle Young. We've got number 17, Austin Lohr, a junior. We've got number 20, senior Andrew Carl. We have got number 28, junior Aston Hurtubiz. Number 34, Mason Hall, the junior. We've got tight ends next, which will be number 8, Ryder Amos, the junior. Number 24, Aiden Burry, the senior. Number 36, the junior, Tanner Thorbon. And number 65, fifth quarter player, Simon Moore. And to finish it off will be number 80, Dylan Nelson, as a junior. And then the O-line will be number 50, Morgan Lynch, number the senior. Another senior in number 52, in Andrew Howes, the junior. Number 55, Hunter Serpian. Number 59, the senior, Austin Wills. Number 60, the fifth quarter player, Mason Whitney. Number 62, the senior, Micah McKnight. Number 63, another senior, in Nicholas Bex. Number 66, another fifth quarter player, in junior Willore. Number 68, the senior, Aiden Martin. Number 72, Ben Wilson, the senior. Number 74, a fifth quarter player, Michael O'Neill. Number 75, junior Bobby Michaud. Number 77, senior Ezekiel Dykema. Number 78, the senior Ian Gray. And to finish it off, junior Easton Wakuri, number 84, is the kicker.

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3: Alrighty, sorry about the silence there. We got to the national anthem. I didn't want to talk over it, so I just sent you guys straight to commercial without any warning there. I got distracted naming off the roster. Gladstone has a massive roster. And again, I don't know how many necessarily injuries there are specifically. I was informed that there are definitely some. But this is a very big football atmosphere going on right now here in Gladstone as we just got to the end of the pregame section here, obviously with the national anthem being played. For those that are just popping in, we are here in Gladstone as the Patriots are on the road for their second straight week to face the Gladstone Braves. Westwood coming off their first win of the season, going at Houghton to beat the Gremlins, leading 46 of a possible 48 minutes. As for the Braves, they're the opposite way. They started the year with the dominant win and have had three rough losses since then. So this is a big game for both sides here to try to get a second win on the year. Westwood trying to keep a winning streak going, and Gladstone trying to get back on the right track here. So in terms of the start, Westwood is going to start with the ball. So we are going to have a kickoff. This happened last week in Houghton, and it started with a 70-yard run from Logan Thomas. So we'll see if they can do the same exact kind of magic to start out tonight's game. And with that, it's going to go to... Well, it's actually going to go to nobody. He is going to kick it out as a touchback. So a heck of a kick there by... I mean, I would imagine the only guy listed on the roster for anything special teams related is number 84, Easton Wakuri. We have the sun, like, blaring us in the eyes right now. So this is a heck of a distraction here. So I'm going to give the props to Easton Wakuri, and then we're going to watch the next kickoff and see if the credit was warranted or not. But Westwood is going to start off with the ball here. Last week they ran for over 200 yards on the Gremlins. We're going to see with them debuting the option. We're going to see if they do that this week as well. As it'll be Andrew Beckman under center here in the eye, and it'll be a handoff to Salmi, and he is going to get stuffed pretty quickly. We'll see where they end up going. This is a really awkward spot to be for sure. Scoreboard is way off, so that's also part of why I didn't notice we were at the end of the quarter or the end of the pregame. It's going to be a gain of one for Salmi, and will bring up second and nine on their own 21. And this run is going to go to Alex Turek. He is going to get past the first man, but is not going to get much further. I'm not sure if he gained anything on that play. So we've got third down and 9. So it will indeed be a gain of nothing. So here on third down on the gain of nothing, still on their own 21 is going to be Westwood. Beckman will be in the shotgun this play after two straight I formations. And it'll be a handoff on the wraparound to Ellis King. He is going to continue to go around and is going to get a good run, but it will end up still being short. We will see where they mark it specifically, but it is going to be short. We'll see how many yards, and if so, how many yards, if Sam is going to feel like going a bit dicey here to start out the game and try to convert. It's going to be a 4th and 3, so at a gain of 6. And we will see here. It looks like they are going to attempt something here. We are going to be back in the I formation here on a big 4th and 3 early on. This is going to be a big spot in this game. And it will be a timeout there. They did attempt to push them off sides. So a solid attempt there. They were able to get... That's how the game ended basically last week. About 2 minutes left in the game, I believe, and it was either 3rd and 2 or 4th and 2, and they got a gremlin to jump.

to punt in this spot. It's a bit early, it feels like, to go for the fourth, but I know analytically fourth downs are very highly regarded as it being more worth going for it than punting. But with it being in the 27, it would be such a short field to give Gladstone to start out. So I would just imagine that they're going to punt. But no, it looks like they're. No, it looks like they're not going to punt it, actually. So we'll see here. This is going to be a big spot here for both teams here as the sun finally sets and gives us the vision to be able to see. Toss to the right to Ellis King, and he is going to break a couple tackles and get that first down. Very big run there for Ellis King on fourth. He has already been used a lot more than last week in terms of the running game. I believe he had no carries. And that'll be a gain of, it looks like, 8. So two runs for 14 yards on back-to-back plays for Ellis King. We'll see if that continues here. Looks like he might have a little bit of a limp going here. He's been hurt all year, but he's still found a way to be as electric as he has. So absolute props go to him. First down's going to have us in the shotgun with Andrew Beckman. Receiver to the far left. It's going to be just a direct snap, and he will run it himself. Gets crushed. It's like he ran into a brick wall. As it looks like a couple of Braves. It looks like it was Tanner Thorbon as well as I saw Ryder Amos in there at the end. But it looks like it was majority Tanner Thorbon on that play. So a yard will get gained from Beckman on the keeper, and that will bring it to second down and 9 on their own 36-yard line. And it'll be a direct snap in the shotgun to Turek, who will get a couple, maybe, but nothing too crazy on that run, and it'll be another third and long. Last third and long, they went to Ellis King, who they didn't go to all week last week in the run game. He was involved in a single pass, but I have no carries written down for him in the running game. So pretty cool wrinkle in the game plan here for this game. And that will be, indeed, 3rd and 5 from the 40. So it looks like a gain of 4 for Alex Turek, giving him 5 yards on 2 carries. And they will fake it to Ellis this time, and it's going to be Beckman rolling back. And that is going to be a big play there, as it will go incomplete, but that looks like it will be a pass interference on number 10, Vinny Rebels. So that will be a big play there for Westwood, albeit with nothing gained on their part. It was all gained with the yellow flag. As pass interference is going to rule this a first, and it will put them now as they're now going to be at the 45 of the Braves. And with that, we are in the positive now. We are on Gladstone territory on the field here, as it will be in the shotgun, goes Beckman. And it will be a direct snap again to Turek, who's going to bounce off. He's going to go 40, 35, 30, 25, 20, 15, 10, 5, touchdown! And on the big run for 45 yards, that's going to be Alex Turek.

0: As he bounced off of, I couldn't tell if it was a defender or a fellow offensive lineman, but once he got past him, it was nothing but green grass. And for the second straight week, Westwood is going to start the game off with a touchdown and the lead. So big development here coming off of the big pass interference. The very next play, they take it 45 yards of the house on the direct snap run to Alex Turek. And now on the two-point conversion, it's going to be the same setup from the looks of it. It's going to be a direct snap to Beckman instead, and he is going to find his way in pretty much untouched, and that is going to put Westwood up 8-0. So absolutely massive first drive here for the Patriots as it is a big start here for the Patriots here here in Gladstone, where it is, of course, homecoming week for the Braves. So hopes for all of the athletes on the team and all of the other kids outside of football. Hopefully they all had an amazing homecoming week, and it culminates here with a big game. As they definitely have the right spirit going on over on the Gladstone side over there. They are absolutely fired up, which makes plenty of sense with the homecoming, and this is one of the bigger games of the season. For sure, maybe the biggest one of the regular season by normal circumstances, unless if you're facing maybe a rival, maybe your senior night's pretty big, you got a big player on your team that will be graduating potentially. But homecoming is usually consistently the biggest one of the week, or of the year, outside of some playoff football. As Westwood will be getting back to kick, and it is going to be a bit of a squib. We'll see if anyone lands on it for Gladstone. They don't! It's a live ball, and I think, oh, it's still bouncing a bit. But I think that might be, it is Patriot ball! Absolutely massive. They did this last week and got a couple of balls to bounce off of Gremlins, but then the Gremlins bounced on them. But then they had a big one on the fourth attempt, I believe. They were able to get a recovery against Houghton. And this week, on the very first one, they get a fumble on the play, mishandled multiple times, actually. It bounced off a couple of Braves. And then a Patriot landed on it, but bounced it further back before it was finally picked up by... Oh, and I was about to say, it looked like that they called the whistle, so I wasn't sure if Westwood maybe called another timeout. That felt like a weird spot to have it, but instead the tee hadn't been grabbed yet. So first and 10 on their own 40... Or no, on the... Gladstone 46, so they're in positive territory again. Turek is going to get stuffed for a gain of nothing. Makes sense to go back to him after the touchdown from 45 yards for him the previous play. But this one is going to go absolutely nowhere. And now we are under 8 minutes, so we're in the first 4 minutes here of passed. And it's been all Westwood so far. They got the ball first to start out this quarter. Went down the field. Big pass interference call on a third down. And then right after that play was a 45-yard touchdown run for Alex Turek. Now they got the ball back here off of the squib kick. And... okay, this time it will be a timeout for Sam. So two very quick timeouts here for the Patriots. We are 4.5 minutes into this game. And with 4.5 minutes into the game, we are already down two timeouts. So we now have 19.5 minutes of one timeout to cook with. So we will see how Coach Sam Gillis and the rest of the staff use this timeout accordingly. Because usually you would like to have some in case you got the ball near the end of the half. But it looks like this time they are going to use it here for not 100% sure. They felt like they had all the momentum there. Obviously the last play that had just happened went nowhere. But the play before, they had gotten the ball on a muffed squib kick. So it felt like they had the momentum. So it felt like a weird spot, but that's There's a reason why I'm up here in the booth talking the sports, and he's the one down there coaching the sports. It's because he knows what's going on a whole lot better than I do. And with that, we are at the end of that timeout. So now it is going to be time for the game to resume. As the ball is on the Gladstone 46, so we are in positive territory yet again. It'll be Beckman in the shotgun. It's going to be a direct snap. He's going to actually go right back. He's going to float one to number 20, Ellis King, and he's going to come down with it, and he's going to just roll with him. So a huge first down. What a tremendous play from Ellis King. He went, and four Gladstone Braves followed. Half of them couldn't keep up with the speed, but one was able to, but he was able to come up with it regardless. Absolutely amazing. Like I said every single week, Ellis King is giving us something every single week. As with that being a gain of 42, and that's going to put us at the four-yard line here, and it'll be first and goal. It's going to be a wrap around to Ellis King, and he is going to get pretty much nowhere on that one, which is okay. So a 42-yard pass there from Andrew Beckman. So, it'll be a gain of nothing on the carry there for Ellis King, and that'll bring up second and four. And with that, it'll be a fake wraparound, and instead Beckman will hold on to it himself, and not much is going to be gained out of it. So that will bring up third down. We will get the exact, we'll get the exact measurement. It looks like he got all the way, they're putting him all the way to about the one, from the looks of it. So in that 1-2 range, so they're very short right now. And on this play, it will be I formation here for Andrew Beckman. He's going to sneak in himself, and they are going to get in. Touchdown, Patriots. So the keeper for Andrew Beckman on the QB sneak for a second straight week results in a touchdown and results in another multi-score lead to start out. This time here in Gladstone, it is now 14-0 Patriots on the big QB sneak. So now we're going to see on the two-point conversion what we've got cooking here. Chance to put us up 16-0 early on into this game. And on the play, it will be Beckman in the shotgun with Turek to his right. Ellis King's to the far left receiver, and it's Jax Williams to the right. And on the option, he is going to toss it to Turek, who will not get anywhere. So, great defense on the two-point conversion there for Gladstone. That will keep it Westwood 14, Gladstone nothing. So another big start here for Westwood. This is how they started out last week, too. A little differently with the... They started out with good special teams offense, if you may, with their 70-yard kick return last week. This week it's, I guess you could say, special teams defense, as they were the kicking team. And they got the muff on the first kickoff and got the ball back and have turned it into a touchdown. So special teams has been a big part of Westwood's early leads these last 2 weeks. So we will see on this play what we've got cooking on special teams, if it'll be another squib or if we decide to send it deep. As it will be Clifford Fawcett, who's been doing an excellent job here with the kicking throughout the season, really, between the squib kicks and the kicks deep. He has been very good on both ends. For this play, we will see where they are. And on this one, it is going to be kicked deep, but there will be the whistle. And I'm not sure. It
1: legal procedure. Nothing called. No time out. I think the officials just weren't ready.
0: It looks like the officials just were not ready for the kickoff there, so we will need to redo it.
1: All right, no penalty.
0: So we'll see here. It was a solid kick. In terms of who's back receiving, in case it does go deep, it is number 20, Andrew Carl, and number, I believe, 12, Landon Pepin will be the other one. And this time they're going to go with the squib. It's a nice snag from number 10, Vinny Rebels, to fall on the ball and make sure that it's not a second straight muffed kick. And that'll put them in good field territory, which is the double-edged sword that is the squib kick strategy that Westwood's been running. On one hand, if you can get the ball back, you are in great field position. If you can't get it back, they are going to be in great field position. And specifically here, it will be the 46-yard line of their own 46 for Gladstone. So, right where, funnily enough, where Westwood recovered the muff kick, the previous kick. And we are going to see Gladstone's offense for the first time, as there is a lot of players lined up in the backfield. Number 7, Cooper Sandville, is going to come up with it, and he is going to get muscled down. Number 74... for Westwood there, which I don't have a number for 74, so I will need to figure out who 74 is specifically, but it was a tremendous play. And it'll be a gain of, it looks like he was able to get one before getting thrown back. So here on second down here, it looks like Landon Pepin is at the quarterback spot, so it looks like they're at least not missing the quarterback. It'll be direct snap to number 4, Wyatt Forvely, who gets sliced down. Awesome tackling job near the ankles there. Able to make a grab on the lunge and making it another short gain of 1 for the Braves. And that'll bring up 3rd and 8 from Gladstone's own 48. And a big opportunity here early on. If they can get another stop here, even if it's like another gain of 1, 3rd, 4th and 7, it's either going to be a really difficult fourth down that they try to convert, or they will punt the ball. So we will see what happens on this play here. A lot of kids lined up in that backfield there. It's an interesting lineup here. And I thought for a second it was going to be Sam, because he didn't look too impressed there after the whistle happened. So I was thinking maybe he had called a timer, which if that was the case, that would have been all our timeouts cooked in the first 7.5 minutes, which is not usually the strategy you want to go for. But it was indeed a Gladstone timeout. So that will be the Gladstone Braves' first timeout. And for those just popping in, we are currently in a great start, just like last week, a great start here for the Patriots. They started the drive, their day off with, on third down, they converted a big fourth down with Ellis King running at 8 yards. But then on a big third down, they got a pass interference to come out, and that led to the very next play, a 45-yard rush touchdown for Alex Turek, and then a two-point conversion from Andrew Beckman. Then the squib kick on the next play got them the ball back as it was muffed by the Braves, and they scored another touchdown, this one being a 1-yard QB sneak by Andrew Beckman. Two-point conversion failed, though, on that one. As here on third, Landon Pepin is going to fake the throw. He's going to hold on himself, and he will be taken down short, and a good amount short of the first. So this will be an interesting spot to see if Gladstone tries. Westwood obviously converted a fourth down themselves in much more dangerous situation, their own 27. This one is going to be on their own 48 for Gladstone. So as they gained 4 on the play, as it was 3rd and 8. So we will see here on 4th and 4 what Gladstone decides, if they're going to match 4th down attempts or 4th down attempts, if they're going to punt. It appears as though they are going to go for it, as it will be Pepin in at the shotgun with his running back, Wyatt Forvely to his right. Far right here is number 8, Ryder Amos, listed as tight end, but he's going to be lined up in the receiver for this play. and a second timeout taken by Gladstone. So within 10 seconds, they end up using two timeouts here. So not sure if it was maybe an attempt to try to draw them off sides, like Westwood did on their fourth down attempt, or if it was just Coach Dennis Canute just didn't like what he was seeing on the play. But either way, it's going to be a second timeout. Now, both teams are starved for timeouts. There's a combined two timeouts left, and we have gotten 7.5 minutes into this game. So we'll see for the last 16.5 minutes just how much these penalties being burned early hurts either side. As it's, we got the sun to set, so the sun is not blinding us anymore, and it's not screaming hot in this press box. So I'm totally fine with whatever the temp is from here. But based off what I'd seen, and it'll be a very great night for football weather-wise, as it's going to be a keeper for number four, Wyatt Forvilli. It's going to be a direct snap to him, the running back. He will get enough for the first down. So a big first down here for the Gladstone Braves, as we are a combined 2-for-2 so far on the game on fourth down conversions. Westwood converted their fourth down, and I think also it was, funnily enough, a 4th-and-4 with an 8-yard run from Ellis King that led to the first of two touchdowns on the day. So we'll see if their aggressiveness and ability to convert the first leads to them getting their first touchdown of the game. As they're on Westwood territory, 43-yard line, and nobody's going to get the ball. It's going to get picked up by Jack Salmi, and he just falls on it. So, and absolutely, nobody was ready for the snap. I'm not sure who ended up not getting it, but an unfortunate situation. Jack Salmi just made sure that nobody would, he decided it would better be safe than sorry to get the ball, but it was all green grass ahead of him, and I've seen the speed he had from the end of last game. He definitely could have went the whole way. But regardless, it's a big turnover here and a chance for the Patriots to, if they can get the touchdown here, it's no harm, no foul. Regardless, good awareness there from the defense. Good job from the entire team was basically in the vicinity of that ball. And they will start very similarly on Gladstone's side of the ball of the field. That's going to be a direct keep from Andrew Beckman, and he's going to break a big one. And he's going to go from the Gladstone 46 into the 20s here, it looks like. We'll see the direct spot, but depending on it, it could be upwards of a 20-yard run. But we'll see where they land up putting it. It looks like it is the 24-yard line. So, indeed, he did get plus over 20, 22 to be specific. So, a big run there from Andrew Beckman on the keeper. And that's what we were talking about going into the game. We decided to run the option last week, and it ran the great effect, so I had a feeling we were going to just keep on it here. I formation is going to be Turek getting the handoff, and he's going to break a couple of tackles, and he is going to fight his way for solid carry. And we are going to be marked specifically about the 18, so that will be a gain of 6 for Turek. Really solid run there for Alex Turek on that one. So we will see here on the 18-yard line, 2nd-and-4, Westwood is driving with a chance to make this a 3-score game, which would be absolutely massive to start out this game. And we're not even done with the first quarter. So it's been fireworks so far on Westwood's side here. And we are going to have a flag. Looks like it will be delay of game on Westwood. So just took too much time there on that one. So that'll put them back 5 yards, putting us to the 23 of Gladstone. So good start so far, obviously, to this game. 14-0 for those that are just coming in. We've got two touchdowns. First one coming from Alex Turek on a 45-yard run. Second one on Andrew Beckman's QB sneak. And we could have had a third one with Jack Salmi on a 40 to 50 yard fumble recovery, but he landed on it to make sure that the ball didn't go back to Gladstone. As we will have our second handoff to Turek, or not to Turek, to Jack Salmi, speaking of, and did not get very far from what I could see. We will see where they put it exactly. So it looks like it's right, the tip of the ball is going to be right on the 20, so they're going to give him 3 on that carry. So gain of 3 for Jack Salmi on 3rd and 6 for the Patriots here. As we've got 1.5 minutes left for the first quarter here. And a big third down here for both sides. For Gladstone to try to stop the bleeding so far from their self-inflicted mistakes on the other side of the ball. It'll be a toss to Ellis King. He's going to roll back to the left. He's going to try to fight forward, but it's just too much purple. Well, actually black. It looks like they're rocking an all-black look, which looks very, very good. But it'll be a sea of black that he ran into. Black and purple, I guess. The helmet still, I think, got purple. Or they might have purple striping in there. I just always connect Gladstone with purple. So seeing not purple primarily is just threw me off a little bit. But regardless, that'll be a gain of 1 yard for Ellis King once they get that finalized. So his last couple of runs have been swamped there. We will see here on 4th and 5, another big one. They made their first fourth down conversion. We will see on this one. It will be more yellow laundry on the field. And it's going to be more unfortunate laundry. It'll be on us. This one will be a false start. And it's going to bump us on our 5, so it's going to be 4th and 10 at the 24-yard line. So we will see we're this far into the Gladstone territory, but on the other hand, it's 10 yards to make up. So now I was wrong last time thinking that maybe they'd punt it, but and I don't see punter on the field. I think Alex Turek is. Oh no, there's Alex Turek. So we'll see. But it looks like they've got the offensive players out and they are going to go for it here. Worth it, honestly, I would say. As it's going to be shotgun here for Beckman. He's going to throw it. Oh! And Jack Salmi was right there. Pass misses just a little bit. And that is going to result in a turnover on downs here for the Patriots. And with that, we have 21 seconds left in the first quarter. And Gladstone gets the ball back and keeps it a 14-0 score. So, although it was mostly just a missed throw, it's still a big stop for Gladstone, as much as it might have been self-inflicted for Westwood to throw the incompletion. And now it will be Landon Pepin in the shotgun with Wyatt Forvalee to his left. It's going to be a direct snap to Wyatt Forvalee. He will get forward for a few, nothing more than that. And that's going to finish us off for this first quarter. So it's been all Patriots so far, as we are currently ahead 14-0. And with that, I will put you guys on a quick commercial break here. And then we will get right back into Patriot action here. 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
0: Alrighty, welcome back to the Rocking Eagle, 106.9 and 970 WZAM. This is Braden Vikstrom here at the home of the Braves out east in Gladstone as the Patriots are looking to continue their win streak as they face the Braves on their homecoming week for Gladstone. It's currently 14-0 after one. A couple plays were missed there with, I didn't realize it was a two-minute commercial. I thought it was a one. So I played it and then realized, oh my, we're going to miss some plays. So I played good attention here on these two plays to give you the update. Nothing huge happened. The first play was a two-yard run that went obviously pretty much nowhere, 2 yards. And then the second run did convert a big third down. They needed four. They got, I think, five. But in terms of the play that just happened, Wyatt Forvalee, number four for the Gladstone, got the direct snap at running back and tripped on his own feet, losing 2 yards. So they're on their own 35 now. It'll be another direct snap to Forvalee. He is going to go to the right side here, and he will get a good amount of his yardage back there after falling the previous play. He will get, it looks like, about maybe seven. So, it looks like it might be the 40. Yeah, it looks like it'll be the 43. So, third and three. So, it was a gain of nine on the play. So, makes up for the loss of two with a gain of nine for Wyatt Forvalee. And that will bring up third and three for the Gladstone Braves. Chance for Westwood to get a big stop here. Force a fourth down here and then make them think if they want to punt or go for it again. It'll be another Forvalee direct snap. He will plunge forward to get it really close to the first down. It will be short, but I would imagine from this short of a distance, the Braves will 100% be going for it on fourth down. In terms of fourth down so far, the Patriots are 1 of 2, and then the Braves are 1 for 1. So this will be their second one. So, and the officials are going to call a official timeout to see just how close this first down is. And it will be very short. So it'll be fourth and inches. It's going to say 1. We can say 1 foot, 1 inch. It's definitely not 1 yard. But that's the best that we can do. We do not have an inches on the scoreboards. But a huge play here. We'll see what the Braves cook up, if it's just going to be your standard QB sneak or if they try something else. as it is electric over there on the Gladstone side there of the fan base. They are going crazy, and understandably so with it being homecoming week. And with it being homecoming week, I want to say that I hope that all the players and non-players here for Gladstone High School have had an amazing homecoming week, as it's going to... Wow! That was a dangerous play on a game that's had a couple bad snaps early. This was a snap that was way high up in the air. Forverly was able... Wyatt Forverly. There's a couple Forverlys, so I want to give credit to the right one. Wyatt Forverly, the running back number four, was able to get a hand on the high snap to at least bobble it a little bit so he could catch it out of the air. Still was able to get those measly inches to get the first down. So it'll be first and 10 for the Braves on their own 48 as they finally got something cooking on offense. First down is going to be a keeper, Landon Pepin. He's going to not get past. He's going to break the first tackle, I mean. But the second tackle is going to be wrapped up. That'll be number two, Ryan Perry. It was number eight, Andrew Beckman, that got back there quickly and almost had Pepin for a larger loss than it ended up being. But Perry indeed made it a confirmed loss of yards. Technically loss of yard. Loss of one. It'll be second down and 11 from their own 47. It's been a really good showing of tackling so far for Westwood's defense so far. They haven't been on the field for a ton of time. But from what they have been on, it's been a lot of really good tackling, which is very vital here. As Wyatt Forverly is going to rattle his way forward, and he will get two. So it'll be at the... They went from their own 47 to the Westwood 48, it looks like they're listing it as. So that'll be a gain of five about for Wyatt Forverly. And a big third and six here now for Gladstone and for Westwood's defense to try to get another stop here and get the ball back. It'll be another direct snap to Forverly. He is going to get stopped short. Reach forward was a good effort, but the knee, it looks like, was down before he was able to get there. So they will mark him. End of the ball is going to be right next to the 45 of Westwood. So it'll be fourth and three. It looked like he was able to get the reach over, but the knee was down before he was able to reach forward with the ball for extra yardage. So a very big spot here for Westwood. If they can get the stop here, get the ball back, basically on the other side of the field. They'll be on their own territory, most likely, if they were, but it would still be a huge stop and a chance to strengthen the lead. For Gladstone, it's an opportunity to try to get their first score of the game. As Forverly, we're going to have to see. It looks like it's going to be close again. We're probably getting another official review, I'd imagine, because that looked really close. From this angle, it looks like it could potentially be short by a couple inches again, but no guarantee. They aren't even going to need the review. They are going to confirm it is indeed short. So a massive stop there for the Patriots defense. So with that, big defensive play. We'll see if that bounces over to the offensive side of the football here for Westwood. And with 6 minutes left in the second quarter, it is Patriots 14, Braves nothing, and they've got the ball back looking to extend that lead. And they're going to be on their own 43. So like I said, very close to Gladstone territory, as it's going to be a keeper for Beckman. He's going to go 50, 45, and get about to the 43 of Gladstone. So that is, if I'm correct on the math, a gain of 14. But we will confirm if that's the 43. It looks like it... 44, 43, yeah, it's going to be right in that range. So I would lean prof 44, actually. So gain of 12 instead.
1: You got 13 yards on that play from the Westwood 43 to the Braves 43.
0: And on this play, it's going to be a handoff, and very little is going to be gained of it by Salmi. So it's been a slow start for Salmi so far. Fast start for the rest of the team so far. Just haven't been able to get him in just yet. But I can imagine that his hard running will make it happen. So he is going to get about two on the play. So he does go positive on the run. We will see here, second and eight on the Gladstone 41. It's going to be on the eye. It's going to be a QB keeper from this far. A very interesting play call there on second and eight. They just ran the... it was a QB sneak minus the going down instantly part. They just got the snap and just ran forward instantly. As weird of a play as it was, they gained 3 yards out of it, so it makes it a manageable third and five. So... and that will then bring up here third and five on the Gladstone 38-yard line. And it'll be another handoff to the fullback, Salmin. Here goes that power running. Breaks a tackle, pushes forward. He's going to get pushed back, but they're going to give him forward progress. We will see where that forward progress gets him exactly. So it looks like it will be... So a gain of four for Jack Salmi on the tough run there. And it looks like it's going to be another official timeout. We'll see. Yeah, it looks like they're going to... And it is going to be short. Fourth and one, fourth and a foot, we will say this time. Not quite the inches from the inch away like the previous one. And on fourth and one, I would not be surprised. They might go for... They're trying to call him off. They will not. And it will be timeout number three. That will finish it up for Sam Gillis and the Patriots with timeouts. Tried to draw him offside with it. Understandable. It's a big fourth and one spot. If they can get the first that way, you'll take a first any means necessary. That's how the game started. In terms of recap for you, I'll go into that here. First quarter, Westwood got the ball first, and they converted a very big fourth down on an 8-yard run from Ellis King, who did not run any... attempts last week. This week he's got four already. So quite the transition there for him from the previous week. I know we like to use him in a bit of a Swiss Army knife role. But cool to see him used in the backfield this game. But that run then led to the next set of plays, then got the third down and a big pass interference. So something very similar to the offside penalty if they had been able to get it there. They got the first down via the yellow flag rather than their ourselves. And then on the next play, they scored the first touchdown of the game and is currently now 14-0 after another touchdown. And here on fourth and one, we are going to see in the eye, it will be Beckman. And he did the reach. We are going to see where they put it. His body was 100% short, but he did reach out, and I don't know if the knee went or not. And fortunately, he was on top of another Brave and was able to lunge forward with the arms and get just enough for the first. So a big 1-yard run there for Andrew Beckman on the keeper, and that is going to put us... Indeed, you can tell it was a short gain. We were on the 38 on 4th and 1. We are still on the 38, just a little bit further forward on 1st down here. Salmi is going to run it and is going to get buried on his first run here of this down. We'll see if they got anything. I don't think he got anything. So then, 208,
1: clock running.
0: Yeah, second and 10. We're on the 33, actually. So it looks like there's just need to get updated on the screen there. As there's a fumble, it's going to get picked up by Beckman at least. So we do not lose the ball, but we will be losing yardage. Specifically, a loss of, it looks like about 3. And it looks like it looks like Beckman's reaching for the chest area. He definitely had someone land on him. So we will see how he ends up being as this goes on here. We're in the last minute and 15. And it's going to be kept by Beckman. He is going to throw under pressure, and it's going to not get anywhere, unfortunately. I did see an open man, I believe number 22, potentially, in James Maddle. It looked like he was open. They went for the deep play to, I think it was Ellis King, that went far deep. And that's going to bring up 4th and 12 at the Gladstone 36. And definitely some heavy breathing here for Andrew Beckman. So hopefully everything's okay. He did get landed on when the fumble, he had to recover and try to scramble himself.
1: They're out of timeout, so he cannot call one here. Beckman gets into the huddle and now has to get out of the huddle quick to avoid the delay of game.
0: And he's going to be lined up under center with, it'll be a fake toss to King. He's going to scramble. He's going to get the ball. He's going to get it to James Maddala, who's going to go 10-5, touchdown, Patriots. Really nice play from Andrew Beckman there. Fake toss, rolls to his right, and then stops on a whim, rolls back to the right, and fires to an open James Maddala on what is, I'm pretty sure, James Maddala's first touchdown of the year. And it's a big one at not only yardage at 36, but at score to put us up 20 with 57 seconds left in the first half.
1: And I'll tell you what, it looked like when he threw that ball, that was at the 35, which would be an illegal forward pass, past the line of scrimmage. It was awfully close.
0: So 36 yards there for the pass from Beckman to James Maddle, his first of the year. So good for James Maddle there. He's been working really hard. We just haven't had much receiving happening on this team due to the tough start to the year, and then a run-heavy diet last week. And speaking of runs, it's going to be Turek going for it for the 2. He is not going to get it, so that will keep it 20-0, but a big 20 for the Patriots there. As definitely good for James Maddala there. He's been working real hard. It's just been tough sledding so far to start this year off. Not much throwing involved, and it's a run-heavy diet as is. But it's been a lot of tough competition to start out this year, so just not much opportunities. He had a big drop in the Calumet game. There was a big drop. So it's been a tough sledding start for him so far, but good to see him get the touchdown there with all the work he's been putting in throughout the season. And with it, it's a 36-yard one at that. And that's the second completed pass of the game for Andrew Beckman. That's already more than last week. We were 1-for-3 on the passing. Today we are 2 passes have been completed for a combined 78 yards. So big passing so far today for Andrew Beckman and the Patriots on a really nice scramble over to the left and then a stop on the whim and then move to the right. And we'll have the kick here. It's going to be a bit of a squib. 22 is going to get it. Really nice snag there. That will be number 22, Nick Parole. Really nice catch. That thing came roaring in, and it stopped just on a whim. So that will give us 53 seconds left on the clock. Gladstone's got the ball, and they've got a timeout, so we might see some attempt here. They're on the 50 already. They're technically on Westwood in Westwood territory, as the ball is going to be on their side. It's just going to be listed as the 50 because the end of the ball is on the 50. So on first down, it's going to be Landon Pepin in the shotgun. He's going to roll back. He's going to fire. And really nice catch there from number 8. That is going to be Ryder Amos. Really nice catch on a bullet of a throw. It had to be a bullet, as it was, I think, number 3, Logan Thomas, that was the defender and was all on him. But a great play there for Gladstone. But the clock is rip-roaring away, so they got to get going here if they want to try to get something going here. So in the shotgun, it's going to be Pepin with a running back to his right. He is going to roll back again. He's going to scramble right. And he's going to get a ball off, and it's going to be incomplete. A big collision. About 4 athletes over there on both sides. So someone's down for Westwood. It was a hell of a collision. The language there. It was a really ugly collision. 4 players, 2 on each side, were on the ground. The man getting up late and hurt was number 2, Ryan Perry. It looked like he was reaching at his back area, so it's really good to see he is coming off the field and coming off very quickly. It's still going to result in the injury timeout, but it's really good to see that he got off. So it was a really, and apologies for the language again, that kind of slipped. It was a nasty collision, and I'm very happy to see 3 of the players got up instantly. 4th one was Ryan Perry, who got up a little bit late and was holding the back area, but he got up quick and is moving and is all good. So everything's good, but it was a really scary bit of a hit there, or collision, I guess. Like, it was like a car crash, but with humanity. As there is going to be nobody in the backfield for number 12, Landon Pepin, and they're going to catch it, and I'd imagine they're going to pull the last time out. And they will indeed. So ball's going to be at the Westwood 35. So, I mean, they could pull off a Hail Mary here or try a little bit of a trick play or something, or they might just play it safe and just make sure nothing bad happens here. But I would imagine you got to try something a bit aggressive. It's 20-0 with 7 seconds left to half. So I would, maybe they'll try to get a pass out to the outside, try to get out of bounds quick, stop the clock. But even if they don't, a Hail Mary out deep, I'd imagine this kid will have enough arm. It's a high school kid, so I'd imagine 35 yards they should be able to get. Even if it's a bit of a lollipop Hail Mary way up in the sky there, rather than a direct bullet. But it'll be a big spot here. If Westwood can get the stop, they'll hold Gladstone to nothing through half, which would be huge, as so far it's been all points minus the Calumet game. Everybody else has scored a lot in the first half. So as for Gladstone, this would be huge for them. If they could get the touchdown here, it'd be a crazy play. The fans have been electric all night. They would, if there was a roof, they would have get, it would get blown up off of the ceiling. And then they get the ball to start out the second half, so could really get some momentum if they get something. He will throw it way deep, and I think it is going to be caught by a Brave. It's just they're going to be short. But a really nice catch by number, 20, it looks like, has the ball. Andrew Carl. He's had some really nice plays so far. And that is going to end the first half, as it is all Patriots 20-0 here in Gladstone over the Braves. And as far as the halftime will go, I'm going to send you guys on your This Week in Sports, maybe get some commercials busted out, get a little bit of a recap going for you guys. And then I forgot to give the – I got really lost in the massive schedule that – or massive roster that Gladstone has. But I forgot to say the surprise I had for halftime, for why I was going to burn through commercials that I ended up not burning through.